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1: You ever hear Earthquake call and say, "Hello, Miss Lee, yes, it's me, Earthquake, I come in Tuesday around 10? No, sir. Earthquake does arrive unannounced, and when it come, it shake all sense and sensibility out of we. Remain calm, stay inside, and do the DCH. Drop, hover, hold on. 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

0: You ever hear Earthquake call and say, "Hello, Miss Lee, yes, it's me, Earthquake, I come in Tuesday around 10? No, sir. Earthquake does arrive unannounced, and when it come, it shake all sense and sensibility out of we. Remain calm, stay inside, and do the DCH. Drop, hover, hold on. Once the shaking starts, you know it's Earthquake. Make a quick move to a safe place. Don't run to the door, we are in the exit. Stairs might broke up or full of people. Elevator, avoid that, because you might get in and poof, power gone, and you're stuck in that box without air. Take cover under a strong table or a bed, or crouch against an inside wall or in a corner, and cover your face and your head with your arms. Remember, DCH, drop, cover, hold on. Glass windows and doors, outside walls and doors in an earthquake, bad news. 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Last thing, nobody run outside and ask, "You feel it, you feel it?" Remain calm, stay indoors until all the shaking stop, and do the DCH, drop, cover, hold on.
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1: You ever hear Earthquake call and say, "Hello, Miss Lee, yes, it's me, Earthquake, I come in Tuesday around 10? No, sir. Earthquake does arrive unannounced, and when it come, it shake all sense and sensibility out of we. Remain calm, stay inside, and do the DCH. 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

0: ever hear Earthquake call and say, "Hello, Miss Lee, yes, it's me, Earthquake, I come in Tuesday around 10? No, sir. Earthquake does arrive unannounced, and when it come, it shake all sense and sensibility out of we. Remain calm, stay inside, and do the DCH. Drop, cover, hold on. Once the shaking starts, you know it's Earthquake. Make a quick move to a safe place. Don't run to the door, we are in the exit. Stairs might broke up or full of people. Elevator, avoid that, because you might get in and poof, power gone, and you're stuck in that box without air. Take cover under a strong table or a bed, or crouch against an inside wall or in a corner, and cover your face and your head with your arms. Remember, DCH, drop, cover, hold on. Glass windows and doors, outside walls and doors in an earthquake, bad news. 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Last thing, nobody run outside and ask, "You feel it, you feel it?" Remain calm, stay indoors until all the shaking stop, and do the DCH, drop, cover, hold on.
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1: You ever hear Earthquake call and say, "Hello, Miss Lee, yes, it's me, Earthquake, I come in Tuesday around 10? No, sir. Earthquake does arrive unannounced, and when it come, it shake all sense and sensibility out of we. Remain calm, stay inside, and do the DCH. 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
1: You ever hear Earthquake call and say, "Hello, Miss Lee, yes, it's me, Earthquake, I come in Tuesday around 10? No, sir. Earthquake does arrive unannounced, and when it come, it shake all sense and sensibility out of we. Remain calm, stay inside, and do the DCH. 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

0: You ever hear Earthquake call and say, "Hello, Miss Lee, yes, it's me, Earthquake, I come in Tuesday around 10? No, sir. Earthquake does arrive unannounced, and when it come, it shake all sense and sensibility out of we. Remain calm, stay inside, and do the DCH. Drop, cover, hold on. Once the shaking starts, you know it's Earthquake. Make a quick move to a safe place. Don't run to the door, we are in the exit. Stairs might broke up or full of people. Elevator, avoid that, because you might get in and poof, power gone, and you're stuck in that box without air. Take cover under a strong table or a bed, or crouch against an inside wall or in a corner, and cover your face and your head with your arms. Remember, DCH, drop, cover, hold on. Glass windows and doors, outside walls and doors, in an earthquake, bad news. 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Last thing, nobody run outside and ask, "You feel it, you feel it?" Remain calm, stay indoors until all the shaking stop, and do the DCH, drop, cover, hold on.
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0: never hear Earthquake call and say, "Hello, Miss Lee, yes, it's me, Earthquake, I come in Tuesday around 10. No, sir. Earthquake does arrive unannounced, and when it come, it shake all sense and sensibility out of we. Remain calm, stay inside, and do the DCH. Drop, hover, hold on. Once the shaking starts, you know it's Earthquake. Make a quick move to a safe place. Don't run to the door, we are in the exit. Stairs might broke up or full of people. Elevator, avoid that, because you might get in and poof, power gone, and you're stuck in that box without air. Take cover under a strong table or a bed, or crouch against an inside wall or in a corner, and cover your face and your head with your arms. 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Glass windows and doors, outside walls and doors, in an earthquake, bad news. 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Last thing, nobody run outside and ask, "You feel it, you feel it?" Remain calm, stay indoors until all the shaking stop, and do the DCH, drop, cover, hold on.
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0: ever hear Earthquake call and say, "Hello, Miss Lee, yes, it's me, Earthquake, I come in Tuesday around 10? No, sir. Earthquake does arrive unannounced, and when it come, it shake all sense and sensibility out of we. Remain calm, stay inside, and do the DCH. Drop, hover, hold on. Once the shaking starts, you know it's Earthquake. Make a quick move to a safe place. Don't run to the door, we are in the exit. Stairs might broke up or full of people. Elevator, avoid that, because you might get in and poof, power gone, and you're stuck in that box without air. Take cover under a strong table or a bed, or crouch against an inside wall or in a corner, and cover your face and your head with your arms. Remember, DCH, drop, cover, hold on. Glass windows and doors, outside walls and doors in an earthquake, bad news. 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Last thing, don't want to run outside and ask, "You feel it, you feel it?" Remain calm, stay indoors until all the shaking stop, and do the DCH, drop, cover, hold on.
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1: Real, I love being from the dirty south, man. Maybe the G I am today, maybe the hustle I am today, the grinder, the baller, the gangster I am today, man. A lot of people got opinions and issues and problems with what they see coming from the south and who doing what in the south, man. But I'm gonna tell you like this, you dog, south, we gonna be here, we been here, and ain't going nowhere. Take it how you like it, hate it or love it.

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0: Coming Tuesday around 10. No, sir. Earthquake does arrive unannounced. And when it come, it shake all sense and sensibility out of we. Remain calm, stay inside, and do the DCH. Drop, hover, hold on. Once the shaking starts, you know it's earthquake. Make a quick move to a safe place. 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We are any exit. 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Elevator, avoid that because you might get in and poof, power gone, and you're stuck in that box without air. Take cover under a strong table or a bed, or crouch against an inside wall or in a corner, and cover your face and your head with your arms. 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Last thing, nobody run outside and ask, you feel it, you feel it? Remain calm, stay indoors until all the shaking stop, and do the DCH, drop, cover, hold on.
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0: ever hear Earthquake call and say, "Hello, Miss Lee, yes, it's me, Earthquake, I come in Tuesday around 10? No, sir. Earthquake does arrive unannounced, and when it come, it shake all sense and sensibility out of we. Remain calm, stay inside, and do the DCH. Drop, cover, hold on. Once the shaking starts, you know it's Earthquake. Make a quick move to a safe place. Don't run to the door, we are in the exit. Stairs might broke up or full of people. Elevator, avoid that, because you might get in and poof, power gone, and you're stuck in that box without ear. Take cover under a strong table or a bed, or crouch against an inside wall or in a corner, and cover your face and your head with your arms. 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Glass windows and doors, outside walls and doors in an earthquake, bad news. 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Last thing, nobody run outside and ask, "You feel it, you feel it?" Remain calm, stay indoors until all the shaking stop, and do the DCH, drop, cover, hold on.
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0: never hear Earthquake call and say, "Hello, Miss Lee, yes, it's me, Earthquake, I come in Tuesday around 10. No, sir. Earthquake does arrive unannounced, and when it come, it shake all sense and sensibility out of we. Remain calm, stay inside, and do the DCH. Drop, hover, hold on. Once the shaking starts, you know it's Earthquake. Make a quick move to a safe place. Don't run to the door, we are in the exit. Stairs might broke up or full of people. Elevator, avoid that, because you might get in and poof, power gone, and you're stuck in that box without air. Take cover under a strong table or a bed, or crouch against an inside wall or in a corner, and cover your face and your head with your arms. 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Last thing, nobody run outside and ask, "You feel it, you feel it?" Remain calm, stay indoors until all the shaking stop, and do the DCH, drop, cover, hold on.
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0: ever hear Earthquake call and say, "Hello, Miss Lee, yes, it's me, Earthquake, I come in Tuesday around 10? No, sir. Earthquake does arrive unannounced, and when it come, it shake all sense and sensibility out of we. Remain calm, stay inside, and do the DCH. Drop, cover, hold on. Once the shaking starts, you know it's Earthquake. Make a quick move to a safe place. Don't run to the door, we are in the exit. Stairs might broke up or full of people. Elevator, avoid that, because you might get in and poof, power gone, and you're stuck in that box without air. Take cover under a strong table or a bed, or crouch against an inside wall or in a corner, and cover your face and your head with your arms. Remember, DCH, drop, cover, hold on. Glass windows and doors, outside walls and doors in an earthquake, bad news. 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Last thing, nobody run outside and ask, "You feel it, you feel it?" Remain calm, stay indoors until all the shaking stop, and do the DCH, drop, cover, hold on.
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1: You ever hear Earthquake call and say, "Hello, Miss Lee, yes, it's me, Earthquake, I come in Tuesday around 10? No, sir. Earthquake does arrive unannounced, and when it come, it shake all sense and sensibility out of we. Remain calm, stay inside, and do the DCH. Drop, hover, hold on. 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

0: hear Earthquake call and say, "Hello, Miss Lee, yes, it's me, Earthquake, I come in Tuesday around 10. No, sir. Earthquake does arrive unannounced, and when it come, it shake all sense and sensibility out of we. Remain calm, stay inside, and do the DCH. Drop, cover, hold on. Once the shaking starts, you know it's Earthquake. Make a quick move to a safe place. Don't run to the door, we are in the exit. Stairs might broke up or full of people. Elevator, avoid that, because you might get in and poof, power gone, and you're stuck in that box without air. Take cover under a strong table or a bed, or crouch against an inside wall or in a corner, and cover your face and your head with your arms. Remember, DCH, drop, cover, hold on. Glass windows and doors, outside walls and doors, in an earthquake, bad news. Take care of yourself. Most injuries during earthquakes happen when something drop and hit people entering or exiting a building. Last thing, don't want to run outside and ask, "You feel it, you feel it?" 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

0: ever hear Earthquake call and say, "Hello, Miss Lee, yes, it's me, Earthquake, I come in Tuesday around 10. No, sir. Earthquake does arrive unannounced, and when it come, it shake all sense and sensibility out of we. Remain calm, stay inside, and do the DCH. Drop, hover, hold on. Once the shaking starts, you know it's Earthquake. Make a quick move to a safe place. Don't run to the door, we are in the exit. Stairs might break up or full of people. Elevator, avoid that, because you might get in and poof, power gone, and you're stuck in that box without air. Take cover under a strong table or a bed, or crouch against an inside wall or in a corner, and cover your face and your head with your arms. Remember, DCH, drop, cover, hold on. Glass windows and doors, outside walls and doors, in an earthquake, bad news. 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Last thing, don't want to run outside and ask, "You feel it, you feel it?" Remain calm, stay indoors until all the shaking stop, and do the DCH, drop, cover, hold on.
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0: ever hear Earthquake call and say, "Hello, Miss Lee, yes, it's me, Earthquake, I come in Tuesday around 10? No, sir. Earthquake does arrive unannounced, and when it come, it shake all sense and sensibility out of we. Remain calm, stay inside, and do the DCH. Drop, cover, hold on. Once the shaking starts, you know it's Earthquake. Make a quick move to a safe place. Don't run to the door, we are in the exit. Stairs might broke up or full of people. Elevator, avoid that, because you might get in and poof, power gone, and you're stuck in that box without air. Take cover under a strong table or a bed, or crouch against an inside wall or in a corner, and cover your face and your head with your arms. 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Remain calm, stay indoors until all the shaking stop, and do the DCH, drop, cover, hold on.
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1: You ever hear Earthquake call and say, "Hello, Miss Lee, yes, it's me, Earthquake, I come in Tuesday around 10? No, sir. Earthquake does arrive unannounced, and when it come, it shake all sense and sensibility out of we. Remain calm, stay inside, and do the DCH. Drop, cover, hold on. 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Make a quick move to a safe place. 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Elevator, avoid that, because you might get in and poof, power gone, and you're stuck in that box without ear. 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

0: ever hear Earthquake call and say, "Hello, Miss Lee, yes, it's me, Earthquake, I come in Tuesday around 10? No, sir. Earthquake does arrive unannounced, and when it come, it shake all sense and sensibility out of we. Remain calm, stay inside, and do the DCH. Drop, cover, hold on. Once the shaking starts, you know it's Earthquake. Make a quick move to a safe place. Don't run to the door, we are in the exit. Stairs might broke up or full of people. Elevator, avoid that, because you might get in and poof, power gone, and you're stuck in that box without air. Take cover under a strong table or a bed, or crouch against an inside wall or in a corner, and cover your face and your head with your arms. Remember, DCH, drop, cover, hold on. Glass windows and doors, outside walls and doors, in an earthquake, bad news. 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Last thing, nobody run outside and ask, "You feel it, you feel it?" Remain calm, stay indoors until all the shaking stop, and do the DCH, drop, cover, hold on.
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0: never hear Earthquake call and say, "Hello, Miss Lee, yes, it's me, Earthquake, I come in Tuesday around 10. No, sir. Earthquake does arrive unannounced, and when it come, it shake all sense and sensibility out of we. Remain calm, stay inside, and do the DCH. Drop, hover, hold on. Once the shaking starts, you know it's Earthquake. Make a quick move to a safe place. Don't run to the door, we are in the exit. Stairs might broke up or full of people. Elevator, avoid that, because you might get in and poof, power gone, and you're stuck in that box without air. Take cover under a strong table or a bed, or crouch against an inside wall or in a corner, and cover your face and your head with your arms. Remember, DCH, drop, cover, hold on. Glass windows and doors, outside walls and doors in an earthquake, bad news. 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Last thing, don't want to run outside and ask, "You feel it, you feel it?" Remain calm, stay indoors until all the shaking stop, and do the DCH, drop, cover, hold on.
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0: ever hear Earthquake call and say, "Hello, Miss Lee, yes, it's me, Earthquake, I come in Tuesday around 10? No, sir. Earthquake does arrive unannounced, and when it come, it shake all sense and sensibility out of we. Remain calm, stay inside, and do the DCH. Drop, cover, hold on. Once the shaking starts, you know it's Earthquake. Make a quick move to a safe place. Don't run to the door, we are in the exit. Stairs might broke up or full of people. Elevator, avoid that, because you might get in and poof, power gone, and you're stuck in that box without air. 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Remain calm, stay indoors until all the shaking stop, and do the DCH, drop, cover, hold on.
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1: You ever hear Earthquake call and say, "Hello, Miss Lee, yes, it's me, Earthquake, I come in Tuesday around 10? No, sir. Earthquake does arrive unannounced, and when it come, it shake all sense and sensibility out of we. Remain calm, stay inside, and do the DCH. Drop, hover, hold on. 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

0: ever hear Earthquake call and say, "Hello, Miss Lee, yes, it's me, Earthquake, I come in Tuesday around 10? No, sir. Earthquake does arrive unannounced, and when it come, it shake all sense and sensibility out of we. Remain calm, stay inside, and do the DCH. Drop, hover, hold on. Once the shaking starts, you know it's Earthquake. Make a quick move to a safe place. Don't run to the door, we are in the exit. Stairs might break up or full of people. Elevator, avoid that, because you might get in and poof, power gone, and you're stuck in that box without air. Take cover under a strong table or a bed, or crouch against an inside wall or in a corner, and cover your face and your head with your arms. Remember, DCH, drop, cover, hold on. Glass windows and doors, outside walls and doors, in an earthquake, bad news. 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Last thing, nobody run outside and ask, "You feel it, you feel it?" Remain calm, stay indoors until all the shaking stop, and do the DCH, drop, cover, hold on.
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0: ever hear Earthquake call and say, "Hello, Miss Lee, yes, it's me, Earthquake, I come in Tuesday around 10? No, sir. Earthquake does arrive unannounced, and when it come, it shake all sense and sensibility out of we. Remain calm, stay inside, and do the DCH. Drop, hover, hold on. Once the shaking starts, you know it's Earthquake. Make a quick move to a safe place. Don't run to the door, we are in the exit. Stairs might broke up or full of people. Elevator, avoid that, because you might get in and poof, power gone, and you're stuck in that box without air. Take cover under a strong table or a bed, or crouch against an inside wall or in a corner, and cover your face and your head with your arms. Remember, DCH, drop, cover, hold on. 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Remain calm, stay indoors until all the shaking stop, and do the DCH, drop, cover, hold on.
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0: You ever hear earthquake call and say, "Hello, Miss Lee, yes, it's me, earthquake, I come in Tuesday around 10? No, sir. Earthquake does arrive unannounced, and when it come, it shake all sense and sensibility out of we. Remain calm, stay inside, and do the DCH. Drop, hover, hold on. Once the shaking starts, you know it's earthquake. Make a quick move to a safe place. Don't run to the door, we are in the exit. Stairs might break up or full of people. Elevator, avoid that, because you might get in and poof, power gone, and you're stuck in that box without air. Take cover under a strong table or a bed, or crouch against an inside wall or in a corner, and cover your face and your head with your arms. 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Last thing, don't want to run outside and ask, "You feel it, you feel it?" Remain calm, stay indoors until all the shaking stop, and do the DCH, drop, cover, hold on.
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1: 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I come in Tuesday around 10. No, sir. Earthquake does arrive

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0: You ever hear Earthquake call and say, "Hello, Miss Lee, yes, it's me, Earthquake, I come in Tuesday around 10? No, sir. Earthquake does arrive unannounced, and when it come, it shake all sense and sensibility out of we. Remain calm, stay inside, and do the DCH. Drop, hover, hold on. Once the shaking starts, you know it's Earthquake. Make a quick move to a safe place. Don't run to the door, we are in the exit. Stairs might break up or full of people. Elevator, avoid that, because you might get in and poof, power gone, and you're stuck in that box without air. Take cover under a strong table or a bed, or crouch against an inside wall or in a corner, and cover your face and your head with your arms. Remember, DCH, drop, cover, hold on. Glass windows and doors, outside walls and doors, in an earthquake, bad news. 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Remain calm, stay indoors until all the shaking stop, and do the DCH, drop, cover, hold on.
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0: ever hear Earthquake call and say, "Hello, Miss Lee, yes, it's me, Earthquake, I come in Tuesday around 10. No, sir. Earthquake does arrive unannounced, and when it come, it shake all sense and sensibility out of we. Remain calm, stay inside, and do the DCH. Drop, hover, hold on. Once the shaking starts, you know it's Earthquake. Make a quick move to a safe place. Don't run to the door, we are in the exit. Stairs might broke up or full of people. Elevator, avoid that, because you might get in and poof, power gone, and you're stuck in that box without air. Take cover under a strong table or a bed, or crouch against an inside wall or in a corner, and cover your face and your head with your arms. Remember, DCH, drop, cover, hold on. Glass windows and doors, outside walls and doors, in an earthquake, bad news. 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Last thing, don't want to run outside and ask, "You feel it, you feel it?" Remain calm, stay indoors until all the shaking stop, and do the DCH, drop, cover, hold on.
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ever hear Earthquake call and say, "Hello, Miss Lee, yes, it's me, Earthquake, I come in Tuesday around 10. No, sir. Earthquake does arrive unannounced, and when it come, it shake all sense and sensibility out of we. Remain calm, stay inside, and do the DCH. Drop, hover, hold on. Once the shaking starts, you know it's Earthquake. Make a quick move to a safe place. Don't run to the door, we are in the exit. Stairs might broke up or full of people. Elevator, avoid that, because you might get in and poof, power gone, and you're stuck in that box without air. Take cover under a strong table or a bed, or crouch against an inside wall or in a corner, and cover your face and your head with your arms. 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Glass windows and doors, outside walls and doors, in an earthquake, bad news. 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
1: You ever hear Earthquake call and say, "Hello, Miss Lee, yes, it's me, Earthquake, I come in Tuesday around 10? No, sir. Earthquake does arrive unannounced, and when it come, it shake all sense and sensibility out of we. Remain calm, stay inside, and do the DCH. Drop, hover, hold on. Once the shaking starts, you know it's Earthquake. Make a quick move to a safe place. Don't run to the door, we are in the exit. Stairs might break up, are full of people. Elevator, avoid that, because you might get in and poof, power gone, and you're stuck in that box without air. 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Remain calm, stay indoors until all the shaking stop, and do the DCH, drop, cover, hold on.
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0: You ever hear Earthquake call and say, "Hello, Miss Lee, yes, it's me, Earthquake, I come in Tuesday around 10? No, sir. Earthquake does arrive unannounced, and when it come, it shake all sense and sensibility out of we. Remain calm, stay inside, and do the DCH. Drop, hover, hold on. Once the shaking starts, you know it's Earthquake. Make a quick move to a safe place. Don't run to the door, we are in the exit. Stairs might broke up or full of people. Elevator, avoid that, because you might get in and poof, power gone, and you're stuck in that box without air. Take cover under a strong table or a bed, or crouch against an inside wall or in a corner, and cover your face and your head with your arms. 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Last thing, don't want to run outside and ask, "You feel it, you feel it?" Remain calm, stay indoors until all the shaking stop, and do the DCH, drop, cover, hold on.
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0: Earthquake call and say, hello, Miss Lee, yes, it's me, Earthquake, I come in Tuesday around 10. No, sir. Earthquake does arrive unannounced, and when it come, it shake all sense and sensibility out of we. Remain calm, stay inside, and do the DCH. Drop, hover, hold on. Once the shaking starts, you know it's Earthquake. Make a quick move to a safe place. Don't run to the door, we are in the exit. Stairs might break up or full of people. Elevator, avoid that, because you might get in and poof, power gone, and you're stuck in that box without air. Take cover under a strong table or a bed, or crouch against an inside wall or in a corner, and cover your face and your head with your arms. 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Glass windows and doors, outside walls and doors, in an earthquake, bad news. 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Remain calm, stay indoors until all the shaking stop, and do the DCH, drop, cover, hold on.
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0: never hear Earthquake call and say, "Hello, Miss Lee, yes, it's me, Earthquake, I come in Tuesday around 10. No, sir. Earthquake does arrive unannounced, and when it come, it shake all sense and sensibility out of we. Remain calm, stay inside, and do the DCH. Drop, hover, hold on. Once the shaking starts, you know it's Earthquake. Make a quick move to a safe place. Don't run to the door, we are in the exit. Stairs might broke up or full of people. Elevator, avoid that, because you might get in and poof, power gone, and you're stuck in that box without air. Take cover under a strong table or a bed, or crouch against an inside wall or in a corner, and cover your face and your head with your arms. Remember, DCH, drop, cover, hold on. 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Last thing, nobody run outside and ask, "You feel it, you feel it?" Remain calm, stay indoors until all the shaking stop, and do the DCH, drop, cover, hold on.
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1: You ever hear Earthquake call and say, "Hello, Miss Lee, yes, it's me, Earthquake, I come in Tuesday around 10? No, sir. Earthquake does arrive unannounced, and when it come, it shake all sense and sensibility out of we. Remain calm, stay inside, and do the DCH. Drop, hover, hold on. Once the shaking starts, you know it's Earthquake. Make a quick move to a safe place. Don't run to the door, we are in the exit. Stairs might broke up or full of people. Elevator, avoid that, because you might get in and poof, power gone, and you're stuck in that box without air. 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

0: You ever hear Earthquake call and say, "Hello, Miss Lee, yes, it's me, Earthquake, I come in Tuesday around 10? No, sir. Earthquake does arrive unannounced, and when it come, it shake all sense and sensibility out of we. Remain calm, stay inside, and do the DCH. Drop, hover, hold on. Once the shaking starts, you know it's Earthquake. Make a quick move to a safe place. Don't run to the door, we are in the exit. Stairs might broke up or full of people. Elevator, avoid that, because you might get in and poof, power gone, and you're stuck in that box without ear. Take cover under a strong table or a bed, or crouch against an inside wall or in a corner, and cover your face and your head with your arms. Remember, DCH, drop, cover, hold on. Glass windows and doors, outside walls and doors, in an earthquake, bad news. 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Remain calm, stay indoors until all the shaking stop, and do the DCH, drop, cover, hold on.
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0: never hear Earthquake call and say, "Hello, Miss Lee, yes, it's me, Earthquake, I come in Tuesday around 10. No, sir. Earthquake does arrive unannounced, and when it come, it shake all sense and sensibility out of we. Remain calm, stay inside, and do the DCH. Drop, hover, hold on. Once the shaking starts, you know it's Earthquake. Make a quick move to a safe place. Don't run to the door, we are in the exit. Stairs might broke up or full of people. Elevator, avoid that, because you might get in and poof, power gone, and you're stuck in that box without air. Take cover under a strong table or a bed, or crouch against an inside wall or in a corner, and cover your face and your head with your arms. Remember, DCH, drop, cover, hold on. Glass windows and doors, outside walls and doors in an earthquake, bad news. Take care of yourself. Most injuries during earthquakes happen when something drop and hit people entering or exiting a building. Last thing, nobody run outside and ask, "You feel it, you feel it?" Remain calm, stay indoors until all the shaking stop, and do the DCH, drop, cover, hold on.
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1: Life goes on. I'm starting to learn more and more about responsibility. And I realize that everything I do is affecting the people around me. So I want to take this time out to apologize for things that I've done and things that haven't occurred yet. And things that they don't want to take responsibility for.

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1: Heritage matters to me. 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

0: never hear Earthquake call and say, "Hello, Miss Lee, yes, it's me, Earthquake, I come in Tuesday around 10. No, sir. Earthquake does arrive unannounced, and when it come, it shake all sense and sensibility out of we. Remain calm, stay inside, and do the DCH. Drop, hover, hold on. Once the shaking starts, you know it's Earthquake. Make a quick move to a safe place. Don't run to the door, we are in the exit. Stairs might broke up or full of people. Elevator, avoid that, because you might get in and poof, power gone, and you're stuck in that box without air. Take cover under a strong table or a bed, or crouch against an inside wall or in a corner, and cover your face and your head with your arms. Remember, DCH, drop, cover, hold on. Glass windows and doors, outside walls and doors, in an earthquake, bad news. 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Remain calm, stay indoors until all the shaking stop, and do the DCH, drop, cover, hold on.
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1: You ever hear Earthquake call and say, "Hello, Miss Lee, yes, it's me, Earthquake, I come in Tuesday around 10? No, sir. Earthquake does arrive unannounced, and when it come, it shake all sense and sensibility out of we. Remain calm, stay inside, and do the DCH. Drop, hover, hold on. Once the shaking starts, you know it's Earthquake. Make a quick move to a safe place. Don't run to the door, we are in the exit. Stairs might broke up or full of people.

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0: You ever hear earthquake call and say, "Hello, Miss Lee, yes, it's me, earthquake, I come in Tuesday around 10. No, sir. Earthquake does arrive unannounced, and when it come, it shake all sense and sensibility out of we. Remain calm, stay inside, and do the DCH. Drop, hover, hold on. Once the shaking starts, you know it's earthquake. Make a quick move to a safe place. Don't run to the door, we are in the exit. Stairs might break up or full of people. Elevator, avoid that, because you might get in and poof, power gone, and you're stuck in that box without air. Take cover under a strong table or a bed, or crouch against an inside wall or in a corner, and cover your face and your head with your arms. 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
1: You ever hear Earthquake call and say, "Hello, Miss Lee, yes, it's me, Earthquake, I come in Tuesday around 10? No, sir. Earthquake does arrive unannounced, and when it come, it shake all sense and sensibility out of we. Remain calm, stay inside, and do the DCH. Drop, hover, hold on. Once the shaking starts, you know it's Earthquake. 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Elevator, avoid that, because you might get in and poof, power gone, and you're stuck in that box without air. 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

0: You ever hear Earthquake call and say, "Hello, Miss Lee, yes, it's me, Earthquake, I come in Tuesday around 10? No, sir. Earthquake does arrive unannounced, and when it come, it shake all sense and sensibility out of we. Remain calm, stay inside, and do the DCH. Drop, hover, hold on. Once the shaking starts, you know it's Earthquake. Make a quick move to a safe place. Don't run to the door, we are any exit. Stairs might broke up or full of people. Elevator, avoid that, because you might get in and poof, power gone, and you're stuck in that box without ear. Take cover under a strong table or a bed, or crouch against an inside wall or in a corner, and cover your face and your head with your arms. Remember, DCH, drop, cover, hold on. Glass windows and doors, outside walls and doors in an earthquake, bad news. 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Last thing, nobody run outside and ask, "You feel it, you feel it?" Remain calm, stay indoors until all the shaking stop, and do the DCH, drop, cover, hold on.
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4: Consumer Affairs Director addresses increase in cost of goods in St. Kitts and Nevis. Acting Prime Minister highlights existential threat of rising sea level to St. Kitts and Nevis at high-level plenary meeting. St. Kitts and Nevis recommissions agro-processing unit in partnership with Taiwan. Caribbean leaders renew call for reparations and reparatory justice. Trinidad and Tobago Prime Minister urges citizens to put national interests ahead of personal and political considerations. Internationally, U.S.-China relations, trade, Taiwan, and the road ahead.
3: Now, the details.
4: Food prices in St. Kitts and Nevis have risen due to supply chain disruptions and surging energy costs tied to the Middle East conflict and the crisis in the Strait of Hormuz. Because St. Kitts and Nevis imports a majority of its food, it remains acutely vulnerable to global shipping spikes. Crude oil prices exceeding $114 a barrel earlier in the year directly raised the cost of transport, electricity, and refrigerated freight. Paul Queeley, director in the Department of Consumer Affairs, during a recent broadcast of In Focus, spoke about the increase in the price of goods.
5: Well, what I would say is food prices, they don't remain constant. They are like gasoline. They fluctuate periodically, even outside of wars. So what we have seen in the market is like there has been an increase in the price of chicken wings. That's one on the top of my head. Mm-hmm. I'm speaking to the owners of Rams, the management of Rams, sorry to call the name, but they have indicated that there indeed was an increase in the price, and they were working to keep it low for consumers, but they don't know how long they can absorb the cost, so prices would increase further on chicken wings.
4: Queeley shared, however, that some goods have not been affected by the price hikes.
5: But there are also items that have not exhibited any increase in price. Vienna sausage, the price is constant there. Other smaller items within the food basket.
4: Other food basket items include canned tuna fish and sardines, rice, cornmeal, butter, margarine, cooking oil, toothpaste, toilet paper, and more. Some price hikes are not a product of the global shipping disruptions, mackerel being one, as explained by the Consumer Affairs Director.
5: And another item that persons were really speaking about recently is the price of mackerel. Now, mackerel price has increased But as I said, all things are not really related to the wars, because in conducting research on what is actually happening with the price of mackerel, it is because of it being scarce on the world market.
6: Mm-hmm.
5: So they have reduced fishing to not overfish the remaining amounts that is in the ocean. So once items are scarce, you know, prices go up.
6: Mm-hmm.
5: So that is the real reason behind the escalation in the price of mackerel. Yeah.
4: Blockades and restrictions through the Strait of Hormuz restrict the transport of essential agricultural chemicals and nitrogen-based fertilizers like urea, driving up production costs for staple crops. Additionally, surging bunker fuel prices, extra delivery delays, and higher war risk insurance premiums for cargo vessels compound import overhead. With the continued uncertainty surrounding the conflict, reprieve from global market volatility remains elusive. The United Nations high-level plenary meeting to address the existential threats posed by sea level rise convened on September 24, 2026, on the sidelines of the 81st session of the United Nations General Assembly in New York. Acting Prime Minister, the Honorable Dr. Geoffrey Hanley, addressed the high-level plenary meeting, highlighting that for small island developing states, rising oceans presents an immediate threat to physical and legal survival.
7: Sea level rise is not a projection confined to a graph or a model. For St. Kitts and Nevis, it is evident in eroding coastlines, the salinization of water resources, and the loss of land our families have farmed for generations. The mounting question is, what does permanence mean when the ocean withdraws our geography? This is a lived threat this session has been convened to address. Yet, extinctual threats demands more than extinctual language. For small island developing state, this is not simply a matter of refining adaptation policy. It is a matter of survival. Our countries need concrete international commitments backed by legal protection and resources of oceanic and low-lying state can use. St. Kitts and Nevis joins our Caribbean and Pacific partners in affirming a principle that should not require restating, yet still does. Statehood, sovereignty, and maritime entitlements must not be diminished by physical efforts of sea level rise. A nation's legal personality cannot depend on a climate it did not destabilize. We welcome the support, the urgent work within international law to secure permanent baseline and maritime entitlements so that no ocean nation loses rights because the sea has moved where its people have not. This is not technical. It is about the continuity of our nation. Beyond the legal protections, our people need practical means to adapt in place where viable and with dignity. This means sustained investment in coastal protection and, where necessary, manage retreat planned with affected communities, never imposed upon them. We support the call for regional early warning system tailored to the different needs of coastal, low-lying, and atoll nations. No single approach can serve every shoreline. Commitments on loss and damage must move from agreement to timely disbursement, reaching our shores before the next irreversible loss. And access to climate finance for coastal protection must be simpler, faster, and fit for purpose. A generation from now, when today's erosion may have become tomorrow's irreversible, and we did everything possible to save our rising nation. Thank you.
4: The primary breakthrough of this milestone meeting was the approval of a UN Declaration on Sea Level Rise, a comprehensive action-oriented global framework co-facilitated by Australia and Cabo Verde. The declaration targets four key action pillars. The pillars include strengthening early warning systems, observations and data sharing networks, scaling up climate financing and technical assistance to protect coastal ecosystems and build low-lying community infrastructure, developing plans to safeguard food and water security, culture and individuals displaced by rising oceans, and preserving the permanent sovereignty and maritime zones of small island developing states, ensuring their legal statehood stands regardless of physical land loss. The government of St. Kitts and Nevis, in a long-standing partnership with the Republic of China Taiwan, officially recommissioned the agro-processing unit at NIDMAS on September 23, 2026. Led by the Minister of Agriculture, Fisheries and Marine Resources, the Honorable Samuel Duggins, the revitalized facility is designed to strengthen the agricultural value chain, mitigate post-harvest losses, and expand opportunities for local farmers and entrepreneurs. Established in 2006 through cooperation between the local government and the Taiwan Technical Mission following the closure of the sugarcane industry, the facility was fully handed over to the St. Kitts Nevis government in 2013 and has now been recommissioned with modern upgrades to boost food security and value-added production. The recommissioning introduces several enhancements and core objectives for agriculture, including modernized production spaces and advanced processing equipment. According to a statement from the Embassy of Taiwan, quote, the upgraded agro-processing unit equipped with modern machinery can convert local agricultural products into high-value goods, reduce food waste, and assist local entrepreneurs in expanding their markets, end quote. It functions as a hub for training workshops focusing on packaging, marketing strategies, and manufacturing techniques. Farmers can convert raw surplus produce into stable value-added goods like juices and dried fruits to maximize profits and minimize waste. To consistently supply regional restaurants, supermarkets, and broader markets, the project helps local brands scale up production. The initiative aligns with broader regional food safety goals with technical support and expertise from Taiwan to advance agricultural innovation across the Federation. In regional news, Caribbean leaders renew call for reparations and reparatory justice, DBS St. Lucia reports.
6: The CARICOM Reparations Commission, CRC, the Government of Barbados, and the CARICOM Secretariat held the third CARICOM Regional Conference on Reparations under the theme Reparatory Justice as the Coming Enlightenment. From the 17th to the 19th of September 2026, the conference provided practical guidance on implementing the revised CARICOM 10-point plan for reparatory justice, a manifesto for the coming enlightenment, while highlighting new perspectives in reparatory justice emerging from African and Caribbean political discourse. The overarching objective of the conference was to re-energize CARICOM's advocacy through the CRC and deepen solidarity between Africa and its diaspora. A key outcome will be the adoption of the 2027 to 2031 Action Plan for Reparatory Justice, which will set measurable targets for joint action with partner organizations across the global community, the African community, global reparations activists from the USA, Canada, UK, European Union, and Latin America participated in the discourse alongside scholars, civil society leaders, cultural figures, and youth delegates.
8: We'll be tackling some of the forces of colonialism that has placed us in the position that we're in today. There's a lot of fog that we have to erase. We have to dig deep, and that's why I said what we do here in the days ahead is a reflection of truth. If there's something called genuine truth, it is the truth.
6: The minister responsible for Pan-African Affairs and Heritage in Barbados, Trevor Prescott, outlined issues that have to be addressed as the region prepares to pursue reparations through the United Nations. He welcomed the participation of the countries involved and the resolution that would be carried forward. The 10-point plan was a critical part of the forum, which was also discussed by CARICOM Secretary General Dr. Carla Barnett, as she looks forward to strong representation at the upcoming UN conference, where the region will continue its push for reparations.
9: Our progress reflects strong partnerships and expanding joint advocacy. Our advocacy has been significantly strengthened by the partnership between CARICOM and the African Union. The second Africa CARICOM Summit of Heads of Government, held in Ethiopia in September of 2025, adopted the Addis Ababa Declaration on Transcontinental Partnership in Pursuit of Reparatory Justice for Africans and People of African Descent through Reparations.
6: The chairperson of the African Union Commission thanked CARICOM for its steady progress from September 2024 to June of 2026. Motions were made to ensure that the crimes committed against African people were addressed during the second year of the United Nations International Decade for People of African Descent. He looks forward to continued partnership and to ensuring that the region benefits from the reparations and other outcomes being pursued.
10: In June 2026, on the 13th of June, for the first time ever, our two continents' reparations mechanisms, on the African side, the African Union Committee of Experts on Reparations, OSCER, and the African Union Legal Reference Group, OLER, together with CARICOM's Reparation Commission, met jointly for the first time in history, fulfilling, at last, the African-Caribbean joint mechanism that our leaders first called for when, at the Global African Diaspora Summit in 2012, and in implementation of the AU Assembly Decision 847 and 884.
6: The chairman of CARICOM and the Prime Minister of St. Lucia, Philippe J. Pierre, looks forward to discussions at the UN Forum, where the region's voice can be heard on the grave crimes committed by former colonial powers. He also thanked the CARICOM Secretariat for its tireless effort to ensure that the reparations agenda remains a priority in today's world.
11: But emancipation without justice was incomplete. Freedom without equality was unfinished. And independence without the full repair of the damage inflicted upon our people cannot be the final destination. This is why reparations are not an appeal for charity. They are a call for justice. They are a request for truth. They are a demand that history be confronted honestly and that responsibility be matched by action.
6: This major CARICOM forum on reparations follows the adoption of the landmark United Nations resolution, ARES 80/250, on March 25, 2026, which declared the trafficking and racialized chattel enslavement of Africans as the gravest crime against humanity. The three-day activity took place at the Wyndham Grand Saint Lord's Castle in St. Philip, Barbados. For the DBS News World, Manasseh Stanislaus reporting.
12: Trinidad and Tobago Prime Minister urges citizens to put national interests ahead of personal and political considerations. Triple T Live Online has that story.
13: Prime Minister Kamal Bisad Bisasse is calling on citizens to take greater responsibility for the country's future as Trinidad and Tobago prepares to mark the 50th anniversary of Republic Day on Thursday. In her Republic Day message, Mrs. Bisad Bisasse paid tribute to all law-abiding citizens who contribute to the country's progress and prosperity. Noting that TNT became a republic on August 1, 1976, the Prime Minister said Republican citizenship comes with responsibilities for every citizen. She urged citizens to put the national interests ahead of personal and political considerations, saying everyone has a responsibility to uphold integrity, reject corruption, and contribute to safer communities. Mrs. Bisad Bisasse called on citizens to stand for Trinidad and Tobago and for the future of their children deserve, placing their safety, opportunities and hopes above personal and partisan advantage. The Prime Minister said doing so requires citizens to exercise their responsibilities with courage, fairness and love for Trinidad and Tobago.
3: We now bring you these international reports.
14: Dan Wang is the China director for the Eurasia Group. She joins us now from Singapore. Good to have you with us. So we've seen a lot of warm gestures, I think it's fair to say, from the US, from Donald Trump. Is she reciprocating? What do you make from his statements? Were they more cautious?
15: President Xi has shown a lot of positive language towards President Trump's reception. It sounds like President Xi is basically sending a signal that both countries can be great together. So this is good news for global investors and for domestic audience in China. And they have been worrying about escalation, especially on the trade front, and it doesn't look like it's going to happen.
14: Right, and you mentioned their positive signals. What are the many issues and new substance she was talking about the US and China finding common ground on?
15: One of the common grounds certainly is Taiwan, and China's language is way more forceful and determined coming to the Taiwan issue. And President Trump already has shown more friendly gestures since his May visit to China. And if anything that can derail the future negotiation between the two countries, it's going to be the Taiwan arms sale. And we can sense the intention that from President Xi that he's not taking this matter lightly. But as Marco Rubio has mentioned, that the decision over Taiwan should be weighed against the U.S. industrial capacity, and that has given us hope that by the end of this year, a newly renewed Taiwan arms sale won't continue. And throughout 2027 is also less likely because neither side wants to derail the trade talk.
14: All right, so that's Taiwan. What about trade? What about tariffs, technology, AI? Is there any indication that progress or common ground was found on those issues?
15: The most interesting development is actually precisely the two-month trade truce extension. And from the U.S. side, it is also under delivery because they were anticipating 6 months, and China is anticipating another 1 to 2 years. But what we can say is that this 2 months of trade extension actually leave room for the future negotiation. We do anticipate lower tariffs after this. And by the end of 2026...
14: But, Dan, that trade extension was already agreed to before this visit. Has this visit moved things on beyond simply the 2 months extension?
15: That is precisely the point. After this 2 months, neither side has leverage actually to escalate. China's rare earth export control, the U.S. financial sanction threat remain in place. Technology export control from the U.S. also is going to step up, not down. So next year, actually, the trade extension beyond 2 months is highly likely. We're raising our odds of the bilateral relationship stability rather than downgrade it.
14: And what has come up or been discussed about the issue of the U.S. war on Iran?
15: Well, the U.S. war with Iran is certainly at the center of the discussion, but there is no new position from China's side. It's not going to appear as to be supporting the U.S. agenda or the Iranian agenda. And what China has been doing is to advocate for the cease of the war. And it has been doing more to coordinate conversations between Iran and other GCC countries rather than just, in a way, forcing Iran to take the U.S. term. So we can see a bigger role that China play in the Iran issue, but not because of the coercion from the U.S.
16: Spain is looking for a way to end this situation in Ceuta, with up to 10,000 migrants still trying to reach Europe. Police and military here push them back, sometimes with force. And there are allegations of physical abuse. This man says men in military uniform told him they would help him to get registered. Instead, they took him to a secluded area and beat him. We've heard multiple accounts like this, with evidence of wounds people here say are the result of violent, targeted attacks.
17: These are racist people, these soldiers. They found me sleeping and they started to hit me without any reason. They broke one of my hands.
16: Some of the injured migrants told us they're afraid they'll be deported if they go to hospital, so they come to aid organizations in the camps.
18: Sometimes we try to do a first aid if it's really like if they have open head wounds, and that's what we see, like people coming telling us they have been beaten up in the night.
16: We hear these attacks are happening after dark, far from cameras and witnesses, but we obtained this CCTV footage.
17: A friend had told me I could sleep inside his old car. Then a group of soldiers came and surrounded us. They opened the door and started spraying some kind of gas while I was still inside.
19: Why did they do this?
17: Because we came here illegally. They don't want Moroccan people to stay here.
16: People here are describing similar patterns of violence, being beaten, humiliated, and harassed. And they believe this pressure is deliberate. There is no clear plan to remove stranded migrants from Ceuta, so they say this seems to be a tactic to make their lives here so difficult they will give up on their hopes of reaching mainland Europe and go back to Morocco. We asked the Spanish police and military for comment. They didn't reply. But in a statement, the Spanish Interior Ministry told us its officers act with absolute respect for human rights. The wounds and the testimonies of those here tell a different story, of living in uncertainty and fear, caught between a country they still refuse to return to and a dream of safety in Europe that remains beyond reach. Peter Smith, Al Jazeera, Ceuta, Spain.
20: Donald Trump's slogan with a Lebanese twist. Here, it captures the expectation now attached to American diplomacy that Washington, not the United Nations, decides what happens next. For nearly half a century, UN peacekeepers were part of the landscape of southern Lebanon. Now, they're preparing to leave with no clear agreement for what happens on the day after.
21: We also believe there will be a vacuum unless there are some actors, some force to continue to do what UNIFIL has been doing. I think Lebanese state is also, I think, thinking about it, and they could also say something.
20: We interviewed Tilak by video call, even though his office is barely 90 kilometers from ours because the UN's headquarters are based in a town under Israeli occupation.
21: We have witnessed, widespread and large-scale destruction, demolitions, IDF air activities and presence and military activities. So there is hardly any peace in many parts of the south.
20: Israeli forces remain on Lebanese territory and keep attacking beyond the occupied areas. Withdrawal sovereignty, Hezbollah's weapons, the questions that started this conflict remain unanswered. Washington brokered the framework agreement between Lebanon and Israel in June. The same month, the U.S. included the Lebanon Front in its memorandum of understanding with Iran. Two paths out of one war, with neither delivering yet. Lebanon is only one piece of a larger unresolved confrontation.
22: The Hormuz question is not solved. The nuclear issue is not solved. We are the small theater in this big map. We are the small game. The big game is not settled.
20: It's the difference between ending a war and administering one. A deal can silence the guns. It doesn't necessarily resolve why they were being fired.
23: The slogan behind me uses Donald Trump's words in a twisted way. Now, it also reflects expectations of American foreign policy in turning agreements into lasting settlements as decades of United Nations peacekeeping mission in Lebanon come to an end. Ali Hashem, Al Jazeera, Beirut.
14: Israeli forces are carrying out a major operation in the occupied West Bank. They've sealed off the majority of the military checkpoints and entrances around Ramallah and El Biri. Well, that's caused severe traffic congestion. Hundreds of Palestinians were stranded at the checkpoints for hours overnight. Israel restricts Palestinians' freedom of movement with more than 900 checkpoints across the occupied West Bank. Nidat Ibrahim joins us now from Ramallah in the occupied West Bank. So, first of all, why have they sealed off or intensified their sealing off of checkpoints?
24: Well, Sami, Israeli authorities need no excuses, no real reasons to seal off the checkpoints to stop Palestinians from moving from one place to another. And this is another example.

0: senior checkpoint that has been closed, not just now, but in the past week. We've seen it also being shut, depriving hundreds of Palestinians from the ability to move out of Ramallah into other areas in the occupied West Bank. There's also another checkpoint near the illegal Israeli settlement of Beit El that includes a lot of checking by the Israeli forces, and we've seen major traffic jams around that area as well. Now, some checkpoints are reopening, as we understand from locals in the area. Areas close by, Silwad, Yabrud, these areas are surrounding Ramallah. But again, for the Israeli forces who are raiding Ramallah, sometimes it's being done as a collective punishment. Sometimes it's being done because the Israeli forces are coming into town to raid and continue disrupting Palestinians' lives. We have to remember that this is a period ahead of the Israeli elections. And the more pictures like this emerge, the more Israeli politicians can lobby and get more votes, because they show that they are trying to enhance security for Israelis, that they are cracking down on what the Israelis call Palestinian terror. But here, Palestinians would tell you that even if one attack happens here or there, the Israelis would seal off the whole area to remind Palestinians that if anyone tries to defy, tries to resist Israel's military occupation, then each and everyone in the vicinity will pay a heavy price.
1: And Israeli settler attacks overnight, where is that leaving Palestinian communities?
0: That leaves them in a state of continuous fear, in a state of daily survival, an attempt to just budge and go through life without being attacked. And as we've been seeing in the town of Rentis, that's very close to where we are right now here in Ramallah, that settler attack included Israeli settlers setting vehicles on fire. Now, fortunately, sometimes these fires are contained and Palestinians are safe, but this goes to show that literally and figuratively, Israeli settlers are trying to set the West Bank on fire. Why? Because ahead of elections, tensions run high and every politician wants to show that it is the Palestinians who deserve to be cracked on, who deserve to be raided on a daily basis by Israeli military. So all of that is being seen by many Palestinians here as a deliberate attempt by Israeli settlers to inflame the situation in the occupied West Bank so politicians can crack down more, can create more facts on the ground, can accelerate illegal Israeli settlement building, can accelerate land grabs. All of that is connected to the elections, but all of that, as Palestinians understand, it is connected to the larger goal, which is to get Palestinians to leave their lands, ethnic cleansing being carried out in the open.
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0: Welcome to the WinFM 98.9's Sports News, sponsored by Island Bakeries and presented by Troy Biff Mills. We are getting started on the local scene, however, with a regional flavor, and we are doing so with football, visiting the St. Kitts and Nevis Football Association, the SKNFA. The 2026 CONCACAF Nations League, the Sugar Boys, the senior team, they are participating, and that kicked off yesterday, 23rd September. The St. Kitts and the Nevis Football Association, they announced the 23-member squad, and the players are thus: Juliana Archibald, Valletta FC, Zander Park, Hednesford Town FC, Victor Hart, Colorado Rapids, Jordan Borey, Mansfield Town FC, Luca Cola, Derby County, Andre Burley, he's unassigned, Rico Brown, Walsall, Jaden Richardson, St. Mirren, Malik Roberts, Keon Rockets, Micah Garnett, Vancouver Whitecaps, Darren Thomas, St. Paul's United, Theo Wharton, Barry Town, Johannes Mitchum, Keon Rockets, Kyle Kelly, Forest Green, Omari Sterling James, Hednesford Town, Romaine Sawyer, 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Rangers, and Savike Morton, KSA Kalonji Academy. Congratulations to all the players who have been selected, and may they have a successful tournament as well as one that is safe, injury-free, because obviously after this tournament, they'll have to go back and play for their regular clubs, those who have been released. We are continuing with football with the St. Kitts and the Nevis Football Association, the SKNFA, and we are going to join their media consultant, Andre Huey, as he tells us about week 3 in the SKNFA's 2026-27 season that started a few weeks back, and we are expecting week 4 to be continuing in the upcoming season. Let us hear from Andre Huey.
1: Former champions SL Horses and Pauls United and Rams Village Superstars kept pace near to the top of the table with victories in the SKNFA National Bank Group Premier League on Sunday, September 20th at the National Bank Group Technical Center. St. Pauls United made light work of Skellig Garden Hotspurs, securing a comfortable 3-0 victory with goals from Keith Roy Freeman and Kalonji Clark.
2: Ball play too, and it's Keith Roy Freeman getting there first, and Keith Roy moving that ball away from the goalkeeper. The goalkeeper was very, very, very late to react on that ball. He should have gotten that ball so comfortably. Freeman playing it on for Bird. Bird looking to get through. Bird cuts back, looking to lay it back for Kalonji. Wow, Brandon Tuckett with a spill, diving to his right. Thomas looking to put in a cross, and Freeman getting onto the end of it, putting it into the back of the net, just as if they're on the training ground here. Freeman.
1: Following the match, St. Paul's assistant coach Jamal Jeffers said the team is beginning to find its form early in the season, blending experienced players with emerging young talent following a difficult campaign last year.
3: Well, I mean, tonight's result was really good for us. We now enter into the international break. We know about to approach the international break with 9 points. Three good games. We scored some goals. We kept some clean sheets. So we still got some stuff to build. And so we just want to push and we just want to stand the right side. Last year was disappointing, but at the end of the day, that's behind of us. Usually St. Paul's always have a good start. Sometimes even when it doesn't start too good, we go back to the drawing board, we pick ourselves up, and you know, we just continue to go. But it's a really good start, as you mentioned, and we just want to keep mentally prepared, so even if something goes wrong, we still can push, because it's just the start of the season and we just want to be able to maintain what we used to maintain back in the days.
1: In the night's second encounter, Rands Village Superstars held off a late challenge from Development Bank St. Peter's to secure a 3-2 victory. Village raced to a 3-0 lead, but St. Peter's fought back late in the match, scoring twice and setting up a tense finish. Here are the highlights.
4: Look to release Keja Burnham. He's run well. He's into the 18-yard area and he's dumping that one in the back of the net. Right, PSA, Fleming got in his way, and that's not out of danger yet.
5: It's going to be a penalty, and it's Jivor Amri standing over it. The whistle is gone, stepping up is Jivor with a step, and he just slides it past the left hand of the diving Henry. Tahir Handy leaving one down the line for Amri. He's put David on his pants and left it. A good save just for, oh, and it's tapped home by Tahir Handy. And it's 3-0. The right side, can he get across in onto the back post? It goes for Armani Fleming. There might have been a handball situation there, and seen by the official, and that's going to be a penalty. Tyrrell has a second bite at the cherry. This time he makes no mistake. He goes the other way. Here we are. Just so. Chris Brown is free, and he has not let that one pass Kevin Stanley.
1: The football season now heads into an international break, with the St. Kitts and Nevis senior men's national team set to compete in the CONCACAF Nations League. The Sugar Boys face Bonaire on Friday, September 25, following Grenada on Monday, September 28. Both matches will be played at the National Bank Group Technical Center, with general admission set at $20 and children under 12 enter free.
0: Thank you very much, Andre, for that report. The football is getting exciting, because in the first week, we have had 15 goals scored. The second week, 17 goals. And week three saw 25 goals scored. That is a matter of about 57 goals in 15 matches. So I expect a lot more goals are going to be scored. And the spectators, they go to the park to see goals. The more goals, the better it is. And if you look at the points standing, after all three teams have played three matches, Lodge Patriots, 607 Construction, Lodge Patriots, the winners of the first division who have been promoted, they are not doing that well. They've lost all three games they've played so far, and they are sitting comfortably in the cellar, the 10th position, on a comb without a point. Skellig Garden Hotspurs, they too were promoted from the first division from last season after they placed second behind Lodge. They are yet to score a goal. They are yet to get a point. They are ninth because they have a better goal difference than Lodge. Spurs, they haven't scored a goal, but only 9 goals have scored on them. So they have a goal difference of -9. Whereas Lodge, they've scored 2 goals and 12 have been scored against them. So their goal difference is -10. Azul Cairn Rockets, they are in eighth with 2 points from 2 drawn matches and 1 loss. And obviously Spurs and Lodge, they lost all 3 matches they've played. The defending champions, the defending FA Cup champions, and the newly crowned President Cup champions, Multiville Farms, Clean Rights United, Old Road Jets, in what seemed virgin territory for them, so to speak. Why? Last season from game one, they won that match and they maintained the first position right to the end of the entire season, including the FA Cup. But that is not the case this year. They find themselves with 3 points in 7th position after winning one match, losing 2. There are some 3 teams on 4 points, winning one match, drawing 1, losing 1. In 6th, we have Island Auto Supplies Connery. They have a goal difference of -1 because they've scored 4 goals and they've given up 5. Trans Global Engineering, Deep Bay Eagles, who escaped relegation last season by the skin of their chinny chin chin, and they started off with a 5-1 victory. However, they've slipped. Their goal difference is -1 because they've scored 10 and they've given up 11. So they find themselves in 5th. And Development Bank St. Peter's, their goal difference is +3. They've scored 7 and they've given up 4. In 3rd, we have Rams Village Superstars on 7 points, winning 2, drawing 1. They haven't lost any yet. And they are 2 teams on 9 points from 3 victories. SL Horsford St. Paul's United, last season they were the back-to-back defending champions. However, they were docked 6 points for an incident in the opening match of last season, the President Cup. And they tried desperately, but their efforts were not enough. They came close, extremely close, but close cannot cut it. So they missed out on the Final Four to defend their championship. But here they are now in second place. They've scored 7 goals and they've not given up any. They've had 3 clean sheets, so their goal difference is positive 7. Whereas Hunter Newtown United, what is going on with the Warriors from the East? They are in virgin territory. They have not been in this position for, seems like eternity, more than a decade. They once ruled football in St. Kitts and Nevis. That has not been the case for the last decade and a half, 2 decades or so. However, as if to make a statement saying that they are coming back for what belongs to them, they are leading the chase after 3 matches, winning all 3 matches. They've put 8 bulgings in the old onion bag and they've maintained a clean sheet. So therefore, their goal difference is 8. They are on 9 points as well as St. Paul's. The league, that has taken a break, but football continues, and what will be happening is the FA Cup, the start of the FA Cup, the preliminary section. There are going to be 2 matches on Saturday 26th and 2 matches on Sunday 27th. On Saturday 26th at 6 p.m, Tropical Blossoms Hot Springs Bath United will come up against Connery Fireballs International. And in the feature game at 6 p.m., actually, the venues, they are mixed. The game against Tropical Blossoms will be in St. Peter's, while Mantab will take on 607 Construction Lodge Patriots at Saddlers, also at 6 p.m. On Sunday, a similar model will be used, where at 6 p.m., Rivers FC will be coming up against Motherbeckity's Fast Cash Saddlers United in Saddlers at 6 p.m. And also at 6 p.m. at St. Peter's, the Technical Center CIBC Village Galaxy will be tackling Elko Limited Security Forces. So that's FA Cup matches on Saturday 26th and Sunday 27th. 2 matches per day, one at St. Peter's, one at Saddlers Sunday, the other one at St. Peter's and also at Saddlers. So this is going to be something interesting. And we're now going to step over to the regional scene with an international flavor. And we are looking at female cricket, as Cricket West Indies named a squad for Zimbabwe tour. And this is an article on Cricket West Indies' website from September 19th. Coming out to St. John's Antigua, Cricket West Indies has announced the West Indies women's squad for the upcoming away series against Zimbabwe, comprising 3 one-day internationals, or ODIs, that's the 50-over version, and 3 T20 internationals, 3 T20I, from September 24th to October 7th. The West Indies squad comprises Haley Matthews, captain, Aelia Aline, Ebony Brathwaite, Shemaine Campbell, Jazara Claxton, congrats Jazara, way to go, Afi Fletcher, Janelia Glasgow, Rihanna Grimond, Shanissa Hector, Chanel Henry, Zaida James, Mandy Mangu, Ashmini Monisar, Karishma Ramharak, and Stefani Taylor. The team management sees head coach Shane Dates, Sheena Gooding, the team manager, 3 assistant coaches, Ryan Austin, Ramesh Sabusing, as well as Shane Darwich, physiotherapist Ashley Stevens, strength and conditioning coach Hector Martinez, performance coach Dr. Nadine Sami, media and content officer John Phillips. And in terms of the games, 3 games will be played at the Harare Sports Club in Harare. That's the ODIs. All matches beginning at 3:30 a.m. The first ODI is Thursday 24th. The second one will be played on Sunday 27th. Also at 3:30 a.m., the third and final one-day international on Wednesday, 30th September. The action then moves to the T20Is, T20 International, at the Takashinga Cricket Club in Highfield, where the first match will be played on Thursday, 1st October at 7 a.m. October 5th at 6 a.m. we'll see the second T20 International with the third T20 International on Wednesday 7th. So that's female cricket. Congratulations to all the young ladies who made the squad, especially to Jazara Claxton, of St. Kitts and Nevis, the Leeward Islands, and also Shanissa Hector of the Leeward Islands as well. She comes from Antigua and Barbuda. Best wishes for a most successful competition, and please remain safe and healthy as well as injury-free. 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It was my pleasure bringing the sports news to you, and I thank you for listening. I invite you to tune in again next time, where you will hear the latest in local, regional, and international sports news. 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

0: hear Earthquake call and say, "Hello, Miss Lee, yes, it's me, Earthquake. I come in Tuesday around 10. No, sir. Earthquake does arrive unannounced. And when it come, it shake all sense and sensibility out of we. Remain calm, stay inside, and do the DCH. Drop, hover, hold on. Once the shaking starts, you know it's Earthquake. 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Elevator, avoid that, because you might get in and poof, power gone, and you're stuck in that box without air. 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
0: You ever hear Earthquake call and say, "Hello, Miss Lee, yes, it's me, Earthquake. I come in Tuesday around 10. No, sir. Earthquake does arrive unannounced, and when it come, it shake all sense and sensibility out of we. Remain calm, stay inside, and do the DCH. 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Stairs might break up or full of people. 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

0: never hear Earthquake call and say, "Hello, Miss Lee, yes, it's me, Earthquake, I come in Tuesday around 10. No, sir. Earthquake does arrive unannounced, and when it come, it shake all sense and sensibility out of we. Remain calm, stay inside, and do the DCH. Drop, hover, hold on. Once the shaking starts, you know it's Earthquake. Make a quick move to a safe place. Don't run to the door, we are in the exit. Stairs might broke up or full of people. Elevator, avoid that, because you might get in and poof, power gone, and you're stuck in that box without air. 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
1: You ever hear Earthquake call and say, "Hello, Miss Lee, yes, it's me, Earthquake, I come in Tuesday around 10. 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

0: ever hear Earthquake call and say, "Hello, Miss Lee, yes, it's me, Earthquake, I come in Tuesday around 10. No, sir. Earthquake does arrive unannounced, and when it come, it shake all sense and sensibility out of we. Remain calm, stay inside, and do the DCH. Drop, hover, hold on. Once the shaking starts, you know it's Earthquake. Make a quick move to a safe place. Don't run to the door, we are in the exit. 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Elevator, avoid that, because you might get in and poof, power gone, and you're stuck in that box without air. 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
1: You ever hear Earthquake call and say, "Hello, Miss Lee, yes, it's me, Earthquake, I come in Tuesday around 10? 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

down for a minute. I'm gonna turn this light down. 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

0: ever hear Earthquake call and say, "Hello, Miss Lee, yes, it's me, Earthquake, I come in Tuesday around 10. No, sir. Earthquake does arrive unannounced, and when it come, it shake all sense and sensibility out of we. Remain calm, stay inside, and do the DCH. Drop, hover, hold on. 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
1: You ever hear Earthquake call and say, "Hello, Miss Lee, yes, it's me, Earthquake, I come in Tuesday around 10? No, sir. 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
1: Hey yo, we now promote now Willie Lynch in the place. 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Put some in the house and some in the field. But we not different that. We not another politician with the Westminster lie. Yes, yes.

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0: You ever hear earthquake call and say, "Hello, Miss Lee, yes, it's me, earthquake, I come in Tuesday around 10? No, sir. Earthquake does arrive unannounced, and when it come, it shake all sense and sensibility out of we. Remain calm, stay inside, and do the DCH. Drop, hover, hold on. Once the shaking starts, you know it's earthquake. Make a quick move to a safe place. Don't run to the door, we are in the exit. Stairs might break up or full of people. Elevator, avoid that, because you might get in and poof, power gone, and you're stuck in that box without air. 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Remember, DCH, drop, cover, hold on. Glass windows and doors, outside walls and doors, in an earthquake, bad news. 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Last thing, don't want to run outside and ask, "You feel it, you feel it?" Remain calm, stay indoors until all the shaking stop, and do the DCH, drop, cover, hold on.
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0: Good morning to you, Quinn. Good morning to the listeners at home and abroad, and wherever you are in tune to Win FM at this time. Quinn, the last time I was here, I was on the verge of turning 63, celebrating a birthday, and I thank God that I've been able to do so. And, you know, I am well, and are a lot to cover in terms of what has transpired since, including National Heroes Day, Independence Day. We have coming up the Convention of the People's Action Movement. We have a number of things that are there. We got updates from and about our Prime Minister. We saw Geoffrey Hanley address the UN as acting Prime Minister. Some of us viewed the address by Mayor Mutley, saw her quote Fanon, saw her quote Lamin, saw her quote, you know, Haile Selassie / Bob Marley. And we were all who listened to it were very inspired. And I think sometimes we need to not only read speeches, but we must make them our own. And I think that is what some of the other leaders need to do when they go to the UN. Is, just don't read the speech, touching the necessary points that you want, but make those speech resonate with the average person by quoting our Calypsonians, quoting our poets, quoting people so people could remember and relate to the message that you want to convey. And I think what was also impressive was the grand walkout on Israel Prime Minister Netanyahu, and I'm not certain that Sankey's joined the queue to walk out, Sankey's Nevis, but that would be I think disappointing that we didn't show solidarity, that we, you know, we are not in favor of genocide. Having had our own genocide down at Bloody River, Bloody Point, and see innocent bloodshed down there, so that you and I can come to inherit this beautiful, fertile isle called St. Liamiga, St. Kitts, Wally, Nevis. I think that anytime there is a need to show solidarity with innocent blood that was shed and take a stand against that sort of ethnic cleansing / genocide, we must be to the front of the line. And therefore, it would be disappointed if we were one who stayed and listened to the Prime Minister of Israel. Now, that's my introduction. I want to say that Quint, there was some thank you coming from the Victor Eddy family, who said that the exposure he got on Inside the News and was able to relate sometime earlier this year, he believed contributed to raising in the consciousness of his contribution in the eyes of the powers that be. And he was mentioned among the independence awardees. So they send their thanks. And, you know, it's always good when they said 10 lepers went to Christ, but only one returned to say thank you. And we are happy when that one returned to say anything in terms of thanking Win FM and thanking, you know, the producers of Inside the News. So that's one message that I had to convey to you, Quint. And coming from his son in Canada. So those was some of the things. I think I want to touch some. I know PAM is having their convention, and I really would like to speak something about the return of Sean K. Richards to the helm of the People's Action Movement, and touch that. I also want to say congratulations to the Antigua and Barbuda Falcons for winning the CPL. And yes, again, here, right here, we spoke with Springer. We spoke about the coaching of Courtney Ambrose and the fact that the man has been winning. He won with the Tallawas and took them to fourth place and then on to win the CPL. He has done something similar now with Antigua, taking them to their first playoffs and end up being champions. And I think that the West Indies hasn't won anything since 2016 when he was the bowling coach. And I want to show the trend, and I want people to take notice that many people could tell you how to swing a ball in or out, but not many people could motivate you to be a winner or a wicket taker. And that seems to be what Ambrose is capable of doing with the talent that he has or that is given to him, and it is to bring the best out of those who are under his charge. And therefore, I will hope that the West Indies will look up and take notice and incorporate him into being part of the way forward. But 10 years since 2016 when he was the coach, we have not won anything. And he continues to demonstrate that he can win, whether it is with the Jamaica franchise and or no with this, the Antigua and Barbuda franchise. So those are some of the things that I wanted to touch on. And I'm wearing my dashiki today because I really want to, in some way, also offer my condolences to the family of Larry Harmony and for his contribution to our folklore history and the preservation of what I will call the African heritage within the Federation and raising of the consciousness of the Africans' traditions within our education and within our independent country, making sure that the past contribute to the present and the future. And therefore, I just want to offer my condolences to his family and to those people who he worked closely with at Brimstone Hill and elsewhere. And
1: I would also want to send my condolences to the family, because as you and I were speaking before the program, and I told you of his impact and impression on my life as a student at the academy where he was the headmaster. And I remember when he came here and did his last show on Win FM, when he launched his website and other things. And I was able to say to him, right over there in the studio where you are, look across at him, because he had said something to commend me. And I said to him, you're one of the individuals foremost in who I am today. So I, like you, would like to offer my condolences to the family.
0: Grateful. Gwenda, I listened to two bits of news this morning early on the BBC. One was that in a northern province in India, there were, I think, about 19 people who died from drinking bootleg liquor. Mm. That's one. And two, Iran made an offer that they can open the Strait of Hormuz within a week, and they offered certain proposals. Proposals which the news casters are saying the U.S. president not going to accept, because they're asking for the strait to be open, that sanctions be lifted, that frozen assets be no longer frozen, and the cessation of Israel and the United States of all hostility
1: in the region,
0: including Lebanon. And therefore, they don't believe that that is going to be part of it. So the 7 days that they said the strait could be opening, it's not going to be open.
1: But you notice, Chesley, I'm going to let you continue, that they sort of imply and suggest what they expect. Mm-hmm. So they're subliminally already sending a message. Go ahead.
0: Yeah. I was going to pivot to the bootleg aspect of the story, the liquor, because I have come here many times and say, and I have said that we have locally made alcohol. We call it Hammond, but the government does nothing to test that Hammond, label it, and allow it to be put on the shelves properly. We continue to make it. I am not telling you to ban it. I'm not telling you to go back and lock up anybody. I am not saying any of that. I am simply saying we should provide an avenue for that rum to be tested. The proof is given, and it's properly labeled and put on our shelves that we know what we are selling, buying, and drinking. We don't have to have an outbreak one of these days where somebody come up with a special brew that is causing death and we don't know what it is that the person accidentally did or did not do, and we are not doing it. I believe that our locally made moonshine, our Hammond, our berries, whatever we want to call it, can be a good income earner for the country, making in the tens or hundreds of thousands of dollars for this country properly, whether it's being taxed or you're getting whatever revenue from it. I believe it can be done properly. Manufacturing, distilling, whatever it is, can contribute even more to our GDP. And we need to do things. To whom much is given, much is expected. The government is there for to encourage these young entrepreneurs, or old entrepreneurs. Yeah, we're not producing sugar cane anymore, but if they're doing it with sugar or molasses or whatever they're doing it with, we should be able to do this thing properly. And it hurts when I see those who are in a position to do better not doing better. To whom much is given, much is expected. Our government needs to do more. You have people, the people in the for standards, testing and standards. The lab is not just to test marijuana for when you want a conviction so that somebody could pay
1: monies
0: in the court. That is not what the government labs and analysts are for. Only when you want to punish or be punitive. We should have the government labs there to test people's brew. Board on these places and the wine houses of France. All they are some a family farm that grows wine, and then they stamp up on the grapes, and they come up with their brew and put on the label and so on. That's it. Yeah. And then they go to festivals around the country, and they get the gold medals or they win the awards based on who tastes and say, well, this will have a little good body, and this is a even year, or this is not an even year. That's it.
1: But Chesley, this, and I often say it, because...
0: And they sell it to us all around the world. Go ahead, Quinn.
1: When I say that our governments need to find ways to empower its people, those are things that I'm meaning, things where your own people can use their own creativity and come up with ways of making money. Money is not only internally, but you can export. You hear about Antigua rum, you hear about Jamaica rum. I don't know if those are local, but you hear, and they are very, very popular around the world. So why is it, as you just suggested, the only way you want to deal with your people is to criminalize everything that they can do.
0: Every time the people raise their head, you knock it back down, you chop it off with a guillotine. You criminalize them, you demonize them. You know? That is not leadership. That is not governance. The same marijuana that you used to criminalize people for are now known as health products within the United States. Traded on the stock exchange. And they're going to come here and you're going to roll out the red carpet for them as foreign investors. But your people are criminalized and can't do business. And they're labeled as drug dealers. When will we learn?
1: But Chesley, that brings up another question I'm going to ask you. How can our leaders, well, I know the answer, but I'm going to still ask the question. How can our leaders deal with the hegemony that comes to you and says, well, you know, marijuana is illegal. And if we find out that you're allowing it to be disseminated in your country, then we're going to penalize you. And our leaders just acquiesce. The answer to that is that we acquiesce because for some reason we feel that we can stand alone and stand up to external hegemony. We do not understand the relevance of what the old forefathers of politics were trying to do in unifying the Caribbean.
0: Quinn, we need... If you don't have vision, the people will perish. Quinn, a people without knowledge of the past, the history, is like a tree without roots. You know what's a tree without roots? Timber and lumber.
1: Yeah.
0: You could fashion it, you could shave it, you could bend it, you could twist it, you could make it in all kind of furniture and all kind of things. Okay? That is a tree without roots. I am basically saying that if you know and understand where you're coming from, you know where you are presently, then you can chart where you're going. And when you look at all of these things, manufacturing, I mean, the First World made so much money off of cigarettes and tobacco. They make all kind of money off of sugar. They make all kind of money off of the cotton in here, and you had to ship it there, and then they turn around and sell it back to you as cloth. And I could go on. And you cannot grow up believing that that's the way things are supposed to be. I mean, I think it's like 1803 or something like that. I mean, some ridiculous length of time that... Monge rum has been produced in Barbados. You know, you have Appleton up in Jamaica. You spoke about Cavalier. I am simply saying that we have these sort of things where we could have spin-off industries. And when I talk about spin-off industries, it is quite possible that once you lend your mind to anything, you can produce and you can become the best at it. Let me say it again, the best at it. Today, Trinidad is buying hundreds of millions of US dollars worth of petroleum products from a country that has no petroleum, Jamaica. But Jamaica, when it was going through problems with petrol and gas prices and foreign exchange, decided to embark on building a petrol refinery company. I think it's called Petrojama or something like that. This company, they took 40 years before it started to turn a profit. 40 years. But today they're selling not only bulk oil to a lot of the shipping and the ships that are operating, the tankers and so on, and they need heavy fuel. But they're selling manufactured products back to even Trinidad, because Trinidad wants a stable supply of certain products, and therefore the fact that they can buy some from Jamaica means that they are assured of a steady supply.
1: Yeah.
0: And these are the synergies that are working not only for Trinidad, but also for Jamaica. Petroleum products. I am simply saying, so it is not that you will say, boy, look, right now we are moving toward renewable energy. All right? We need to deal with harvesting the sun for energy. We need to deal with wind, or we need to deal with the waves from the sea or whatever to produce electricity, to produce whatever we want to produce. But first we got to decide, but all the cars in St. Kitts are the majority, 99.9% of the cars in St. Kitts run off of either gasoline or diesel. What are we doing to stabilize that? What is our storage capacity? The ships got to come every week. I'm not saying every month, you know. Every week. Because our storage capacity is not where it's supposed to be. So what are we doing about that? Are we thinking about a pipeline from Stacia to St. Kitts? Are we thinking about increasing our storage so that if the ships stop coming for any time, because not only are they blowing our fishermen out of the air, but the submarines are blowing up ships. Suppose that is what start happening. Could we survive for more than a week, a month? Do we have 6 months supply? What are we doing? We must be able to first deal with the supply and storage of diesel or heavy fuel that produce electricity in St. Kitts. Because you don't want nobody turn off the light on us like how they did, like how they're doing to Cuba.
1: Yeah.
0: And place a fuel embargo on us. So what are we doing? Are we saying that we are going to have storage of 6 months supply of fuel just in case? And I was like, well, what do we need that for? We had billions of dollars from Citizenship for Investment. We did no such thing. Billions. We did not build a sovereign fund. We did not build a reserve for the fuel that we need to keep the lights on. And I'm not even going to talk about water storage.
1: We're going to take a bit of a commercial break, but all that you outlined just now can be summed up in one sentence. We are living hand to mouth. In terms of fuel and everything.
0: Hand to mouth.
1: So we're going to take this break, and I'll be right back.
2: 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We're 98.9. 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

0: Yes, Quinn, you spoke of hand to mouth. There is a cousin of mine who said to me once, Chesley, he said, Chesley, planning without action is futile. Planning without action is futile. But action without planning is fatal. Let me repeat it. Planning without action is futile. It's futility. Just planning, planning, planning, and you're doing nothing. But action without planning is fatal. You must have a plan, and you must walk that plan. You understand?
1: And
0: put it into action.
1: And remember, after you've acted, you can't take it back, eh?
0: That is key.
1: That is why it's detrimental. It could be detrimental.
0: Right. And therefore, what is your action? You know, tell me what action you have. What do you want to execute? What do you want to achieve? Where are we going? You know, it's all right to talk about in one direction or in this direction. What are you activating? What is the plan that you want to activate? And that is what I want to speak about in terms of, well, I know that the People's Action Movement is a party that I've been a candidate for. I know that Sean K. Richards is now back as a leader. And this is what I want to ask of the leadership, in your leadership in the People's Action Movement. Tell me more about what action you're bringing to the people to move them out of dependency, to move them out of poverty, and to move them into the middle class. And can you build on the pillars that, you know, you have Citizenship by Investment that started way back in 1983 under the People's Action Movement government, and you showed the benefits because you had the vision to do that. You put certain things into action. You support Zante or the Peninsula and things like that. And therefore, that is what you activated and you're building upon it. What now, in today's world, with AI and with all the other things that are there, what are we going to activate to move us forward in this 21st century? And I'll give you an insight in what I'm looking at, Quinn. There was one something called the telephone department. The telephone department. The government had a telephone department. You call a department of the government to help you to make phone calls locally throughout the country.
1: That's when you used to use the operator?
0: Yes.
1: Operator system, yeah.
0: And therefore, when you want to make an overseas call now, you had to go to cable and wireless. And they put the call through to you and then call you back. You know, Quint, if you were lucky to be, let's say, in Atlas, and the phone was by Miss Darcy's shop,

0: you know, somebody will call by Miss Dassey's shop and say, tell Quinta I can call him back at 4 o'clock. So you gotta go down by Miss Dassey and wait till the person in Puerto Rico call you back at 4 o'clock to get your phone call.
1: Yeah.
0: These are the sort of things that we used to do. The People's Action Movement under Dr. Kennedy Simmons decided that's not good enough. And they asked all the phone companies and so on around the region to come up with a plan for a merger with the government. They wanted to buy out the government because the government had a monopoly on the local calling, and the companies like Cable and Wireless had a monopoly on the overseas call.
1: Yeah.
0: Well, they come back and say, no, just sell us and show you what you have, because your switchboard can't hold no more phones. You know, nobody else could get any more numbers. So, you know, your system is obsolete. So just try it in and we will do the entire thing. And the government said, no, we want to give you a piece of the local market if you give us a piece of the international market. And that is how Scantel was born.
1: Well, I'm glad you said that, because this is information that I wasn't privy to. I didn't know that.
0: Yeah.
1: So this opens up another aspect of what the People's Action Movement has done to advance the country. And they could have only done that if they had people who were savvy enough to understand that when these external people came and said, but you're obsolete, let me take over and run things. They had people in there who knew how the system could work.
0: That is how Scantel was born. And Scantel was born where the government got some shares. Local people were able to buy shares. Hmm. Right? And then Cable and Wireless had some shares. Well, you know what has happened since. Right? We moved to Cable and Wireless and Lime and all these other things. And then the government sold out the shares. And therefore, we are now flow. And the government has no shares in that company anymore. I'm just simply telling you, rather than insisting that the people, the people from the sugar industry and everything else end up with these shares so that they can continue to get residuals and dividends and so on going forward, our government has parted with the shares, and therefore the government has no shares on behalf of the people. In what is known.
1: But you know something, Chesley, something I'm going to outline that is going to make a lot of people angry, but hey, so be it. When you look at what you just outlined there, and you look at the history of the Caribbean, and you realize that the major party throughout the Caribbean that you keep hearing is labor, labor, labor, right? And then when you look at the fact that here, for the first time in St. Kitts and Nevis, you had a different party than Labour. And that party knew, a new party, mind you, who people would say are inexperienced, that party could say, no, no, no, we don't want to do that. We want to benefit. But the Labour Party that has been there throughout the Caribbean all the time always seems, and I'm going to use the word seem because I'm trying to give them the benefit of some doubt here, always seem to acquiesce to colonialism. Why is that?
0: There are certain inherent contradictions in life, in the life of my Caribbean people. And it's one of the things that I want them to begin to understand. Quint, you and I'm gonna rub you wrongly, but I'm gonna wimpy do it. Quint, you were conquered by a white people who brought the religion.
1: That is a fact.
0: And they brought the religion and they told you, you got to now worship my God. And you pray to their God. You pray to the God of the conqueror.
1: Yes.
0: Okay? You don't say, listen to me, innocent blood was shed down in Bloody River, and I'm going to plead the innocent blood of the people whose blood was shed down there. You don't plead that. You plead the blood of the conqueror.

0: anything that comes from Europe is superior, including the white folk, and therefore you are inferior because of where you come from, and Africa is smaller than Europe. I'm just simply telling you. And in their language, they teach you certain things, and I call it chromaticisms, that you have to be white as snow to go to heaven. Okay? White is pure, not black. Black is not what is pure.
1: And we've never seen a black angel, yeah?
0: they tell you you are going to be blackmail, which means extortion. They're telling you you are the black sheep in the family. They teach you about you being blackballed. They tell you that you're black and ugly. I'm just simply telling you how the word black is used in their language. Now, how is white used? A white elephant, a white lie,
1: a white dogs,
0: you know, white and pure, angel, and heaven, all of these sort of things. Now, chromaticism is not only just about black and white. Because then I could tell you about yellow fever, yellow dog contract,
1: yellow belly,
0: you know, coward yellow.
1: Yes.
0: You understand? I think there's something about yellow something contract. And I could go on and on. Red is about red-handed, caught red-handed. Red is danger. Red is, you know, and I could go on.
1: Something that is glaringly obvious there is that every other color is negative.
0: Right.
1: But the white color is positive.
0: You're blue-eyed, blonde. It's not that you could be blue-eyed black, you know. I'm just showing you how racism in the language.
1: So then, are you suggesting, I think you are, that one of the reasons why the founding parties who carry the label Labour acquiesce is because they have bought into the brainwashing?
0: The psychological damage hasn't gone beyond them, otherwise they would change the nomenclature.
1: Yeah.
0: They are the Labour Party. They have not evolved into the Employment Party. They have not evolved into the Entrepreneurial Party.
1: Yeah. It's all about Labour.
0: They still want to be the Labour class.
1: Yeah.
0: You understand me? They want to be the Labourers. Mm-hmm. You know? That's the days when these guys came to represent the masses who were the Labourers against the plantocracy. But this is not times where we're going to have that divide. That's a false divide.
1: Yeah.
0: We want to be the owners of our lands. We want to be the bosses in our place. So there's a need to evolve the nomenclature.
1: And
0: they are not coming out of that quagmire. They're not coming out of that cesspool. And therefore, the Labour parties need to move on.
1: And I'm glad the way you put it, because the way you explain it is clear. it goes down to, as you said, labor means, because you further said we need to own our lands, but labor seems to feel that all our lands are.
0: No, once you begin to own assets, you're no longer.
1: That's what I'm
0: belonging.
1: Saying.
0: They snub the nose at you because you are uppity. You got assets you own. You're rich. Being able to be wealthy is a bad word.
1: But look at it, I hear you, but...
0: And it's something to be frowned upon.
1: I want to bring it down clearly so that the average man can understand. It seems, and again I'm going to use the word seems, that if though labor feels that, look, you're not supposed to own your land, you're supposed to only labor on the land.
0: And that is the fallacy. That is the fallacy. Okay? When the People's Action Movement decided to pay for the lands, some $20-odd million for all the lands, the sugar lands, they said that was too much money.
1: Yeah.
0: We have sold more than $100 million worth of lands as a result of PAM acquiring that land. But when we did that, Labour protested and said we're paying too much money for our lands.
1: Yeah. Hold, we have a caller. Hello, caller. Caller, turn down the volume on your stuff.
2: Good morning.
0: Good morning, Miles.
1: Turn down the volume on your radio or whatever is in the back.
0: I'll move away from
2: it. Good morning.
0: Morning.
2: Good morning, Quint, and good morning, Chesley.
1: Yeah.
2: This is the kind of talk we want to hear in Sinkets and Nevis at this time. Educating the poor people. Quint, the poor people are listening. They're listening to you. And I'm asking you, please, to bring Chesley. Man, you want someone. Because this is the kind of argument we want. This is what we want. Are you so right? Labour and the kind of labour and represent labour. They represent the slave labour. That's the kind of labour. You know? So, Chesley's right. All right, the petrochemical thing where Chesley was talking, he's so right. We ain't got nothing. But we mash up again here, and I hope I ain't in no trouble with nobody. People, listen, sensible discussion. This is the discussion we're going to look forward to going forward. In the name of Sinkets and Nevis, because no strong man up there, you know. No strong man up there. And now you can see how hard things get, and it's going to get worse. Have a good morning.
1: Yeah, back to you, Chesley.
0: You know, and I started out by touching on the fuel that Jamaica is now selling and so on, and refining and being able to make a profit and even selling back to Trinidad. Because you see, people can say, well, oh, Sinkets ain't got nothing to sell. Mm-hmm. But you know, we used to sell water.
1: Yeah. Yeah.
0: You know, when the ships start coming here, the cruise ships.
1: One of the main things.
0: One of the main things was that we told the cruise ships that rather than come here, go elsewhere and having to buy water by the gallon, our water by the gallons and so on, they come here and we will be able to give them water at a rate that no one could match. So here is where we were exporting water, yes, to the cruise ships. Now you would ask yourself, if we were exporting water, how come all of a sudden the Labour government is now telling us that when they came to office, only 30% of the country had water 24/7, and now it's 70%, and therefore we are now going into desalination of water at 19 cents per gallon or per liter, and it's more expensive than well water. I heard up to this week that
1: hold,
0: in Nevis.
1: Hold a second, yes. Chesley. We have a caller. Hello, yeah. Caller.
3: Yes, hold on. Let me just think down my radio. Okay. Yes, good day to everybody.
0: Good day, Greg.
3: Yes, and greetings once more in the name of Jesus Christ, the only Savior of sinners from their sins and from hell, by the gospel only, true faith only, according to the Bible only, in Jesus only. Now, there's issue that you spoke and that I wanted to touch, but the most important to me is what you all said concerning the Bible. And I would like, because I think it is discrediting the Bible. Now, where the issue, the Bible does say, you know, the blood of Christ will wash your sins to be white as snow. so that you could enter into heaven. And I guess maybe that could probably be put in a figurative sense to say the blood of Christ had to make you to be as white as snow to enter into heaven. But literally what the Bible says, really and truly, is that it cleanses your sins and makes your sins to be white as snow so that you could enter into heaven. heaven, nor white and black, as to what the you are used figuratively to mean, goes way, way back even in ancient time. It had nothing to do with race. As a matter of fact, one time I think I was reading a Wikipedia article that said the reason why black has been used in that negative sense is because in the night it was particularly dangerous in the ancient time. And so black came to be tied with that negative connotation. And not only that, they said a secondary reason was black, I think, was used to hide stains or something like that. So all of those contributed, even in the ancient world, of black having a negative connotation. It wasn't nothing to do with any race.
1: But that is, this is you trying to validate
0: and justify.
3: What I read. Yeah. I said what I read.
0: But I'm going to try to mix this.
1: But hear this, before you do that, Chesley. This is one of the reasons why I don't adhere to religion, you know, because you notice he started by saying, there are many things I want to speak about that you address, but the most important is religion. And then he goes off, and this is where religion has been used through colonialism to divert whatever discussion you have that is vital to your advancement as a people. They divert it and bring it right down to only just religion.
0: But you could white out something, you know, and whitewash.
1: Yeah, but you have when
0: fog or snow is blowing and it's white, you are impaired in seeing. I mean, yeah. 3 feet in front of you.
1: So that refutes what Gregory was saying.
0: Exactly. So I just want you to decolonize your mind. Liberate your mind from mental slavery, Greg. And put things not in a either or. That is the problem. Is this either or up and down approach that you're taking wrong and right? You understand? And I want you to think, because I know you're capable of it. You're capable of thinking, you're capable of reading, you're capable of analyzing. Take your time and think it through before you speak. Because everything that you say, if A equals B, B is going to equal to A. Think of it and continue.
3: Yeah, but what I'm saying is that this language came up since ancient time, and in ancient time they were not thinking about race.
0: Well, I'm not telling you. You could go with Caucasian instead of white. You can go with Caucasian instead of white. But when you use the language and cloud it and mask it to get an advantage, my job is to call it out. And that's all I want you to do.
3: Go ahead.
0: Continue.
3: Yeah, but what I'm saying is that at the time when the Bible was written and he used black and white in the different connotation, it had nothing to do with race.
1: Greg, you don't know if white in the Bible there is an edit.
0: You don't know.
1: But Chesley.
3: No, because
1: Chesley.
3: I know because the Hebrew word is there. We have copies of the Hebrew today. So we know. Yes, Quint.
1: I was going to say, look. You make the statement when the Bible was written. That is an untrue statement.
0: The 80 chapters or the 66 chapters? Which one are you talking about?
3: Well, I don't know about chapters, but the Bible, the Word of God that the church and the ancient Jews consider to be the Bible is the 66 books we have today.
1: And was never part of it. And where were the 66 books before it was decided that they should be brought together to make this Bible that you're saying was written, which is an untrue statement?
3: Well, maybe you have the evidence and I've asked for it before, and up to now I'm still waiting for it. Anybody could show me, I challenge anybody to show me where any person or set of people anywhere decided to bring these books together.
1: But you see, Chesley, how this man lives in ignorance when we know of the Nicene and the different times when they got together.
3: The Nicene had nothing to do with bringing the books of the Bible together. The Nicene had to do with the deity of Jesus Christ.
1: hear what I said. Let me repeat again. I said we know of the instances of the Nicene and other. There's not only the Nicene, you know, there were different times when they came together for different things. There was a time when they came together to decide whether Jesus was the Son of God. They came together at a certain time to decide what books were going to be in the Bible, and they used the Ethiopian Orthodox to validate what they were going to do. Yeah. So you're not speaking to an ignorant people.
3: So when and who came together to decide what book going to be in the Bible and what book ain't going to be in the Bible?
1: Well, if you choose to be ignorant of that fact, that is for you. I am not going to keep repeating that all the time. I've done that on numerous occasions, and I've refuted it on numerous occasions. You've refuted what is factual. It's historical. It's there. It's all over.
3: You have no evidence. Anyway. Well, who and when brought the books together?
1: So how did the books get together,
3: Greg? I told you in the past that was miraculously done by the hand of God.
1: You see the ridiculousness of this man?
3: Which you don't accept. That's what I told you over and over again in the past.
1: I mean,
0: so the Old and New Testament came together miraculously at the same time?
3: No, not at the same time.
0: Over time.
3: But this is a miracle that happened over time. Yeah, but by the time Jesus Christ was born, the Old Testament was completed, and that is why Jesus Christ could hold people accountable to the standard of the Old Testament that they had in time. Later on, the New Testament, by the miraculous hand of God, came together, and that's how we had the whole Bible later. And it wasn't done at any one time, in any one place. God worked in a mysterious way, and his wonders to perform.
1: So, Chesley, Greg's validation of this thing is the miraculous hand of God. Who saw that miraculous hand of God? Where did the miraculous God came from? And when did... I mean, this is complete, utter nonsense.
0: That is why Maradona used the hand of God when he scored the goal
1: against England. You
0: understand? But Greg, is there another contribution that you want to make other than on that one point?
1: Yes. Please.
3: Yes. Well, what I wanted to say is that another issue is that where the land are concerned, it is the same biblical thing that we need to have land so that we could have increase in our net value and have generational wealth for many generations to come. Because if we do not have land, those foreigners who are getting the largest and best of the land, they will be the one who God would make to be the head and us to be the tail, which is already in progress, and we can see that. And these lands that they're giving out in these projects and so, you look at them, it's some small lots of land that you can't even do a proper backyard gardening or set up some other kind of building to do a small business or something like that. They pack you up like sardine, and I've seen some houses, even worse now, I've seen some houses where just a wall petition just separating the two of them.
1: Yeah.
3: And two of them are joined by just a wall petition.
1: And those are going to create problems in
0: the
1: future.
0: They call duplexes.
1: Yeah.
0: Thank
3: you very much for your time. But God is the answer to everything. The Bible is the answer to everything.
0: Amen. The King Arrow out of Monstrat has a song about hold on to your property and will it for your children.
1: Yeah.
0: And I would ask anybody to Google that and to make it compulsory listening. And he was talking about the Monstrat reality, but the reality is the same here. You need to be able to have that land to pass on through generations. But you need to create other means and avenue for wealth. And that is what I was talking about when I was answering the question. And I spoke about Scantel and the shares. Average people in St. Kitts and the government had shares in the telecommunications. Back then, as far as they're concerned, telecommunication was about was a means of sending a telegraph and having a phone call locally and internationally. Today it's far more. It's internet. Remember what LIME was? LAN, internet, mobile, and entertainment. All of those things have come together in a smartphone, and that is where you have telecommunications going. And I'm pivoting to let you know that it's just not Flo. We then, the then People's Action Movement government decided that we were going to put fiber optics throughout the country. And when we were putting fiber optics throughout the entire country, we decided we're going to do that because wherever you needed internet, wherever you needed cable TV, wherever you needed all of those services, you will have it. And you wouldn't have to, everybody having to pay to buy. We were going to put it in, put in the infrastructure so that when it's needed, it is there. That's the cable.
1: Yeah.
0: That's the cable. And the cable has a monopoly that to reach every household in the country ahead of everybody else. And I'm simply saying to you, the government has the shares in the cable. Well, if the government is going to divest of its shares in the cable, you don't want the same thing to happen. Will you put it in the hands of foreigners?
1: Yeah.
0: Will you put it in the hands of some company coming in and going to get that platform upon which to be have access to every household? And we are begging, and we are hoping, and we are wishing, and we are praying that when time comes to give people a piece of the action, that our government will give the average person, the farmer, sugar workers, and their children, the we, you, and me, an opportunity to buy shares in the cable company. And it's easy. Don't wait that I have to find money to do it. The government should come up with a plan that says every time you pay your cable bill, you end up with at least a share. That's going to give you about 12 shares per year. It'll give you 12 shares a year. You continue to pay your bill, and you end up with one share every time you pay your bill, your cable bill. And therefore, you'll be becoming, every time you pay your bill, a shareholder in the cable company. You can't beat that, because that is giving you a piece of the action.
1: Hold a second now. We have a caller. After the caller, we'll take a break. Hello, caller.
0: Go ahead, caller.
4: Good morning to you, gentlemen. Good morning, man.
1: Yeah, good day.
4: Yeah. According to Jam Down, this is the type of conversation that we need, because you see this conversation here? It's going to the minds of the people. It's, man, there's so much stuff to talk about, it ain't funny. You know, even the terminal and the... Quick, use the engineer, right?
1: Yeah.
4: Okay, electricity. The negative is black, ain't it? Wire is black, right?
1: Oh, you mean in terms of the color coding? Yes.
4: Yeah, okay. And even the battery terminals on the cars, right?
1: Yes, it is.
4: Yeah. So we could see where
1: even there, yeah,
4: power. Yeah.
1: But Chesley made a very valid point, you know, and I want to go back to it. I don't want you to miss it. The one time where you find you use this whiteout, you notice the whiteout is used to white out the black typing on your typewriter.
4: Even when you make a mistake when you write them.
1: Yes.
4: Whiteout is used to erase the mistake.
1: Yes.
4: You know, man, what's going on in St. Kitts and Nevis is not really isolated. It's corruption is everywhere, and the region in the Caribbean, they're coming back to take back our lands. I've seen a clip circulated by Real Entertainment, and Banky King and Nevis was highlighting a situation over there at Mega Beach where there was a sign that says no outside food and drinks. And a day or two before that, I saw a clip in Jamaica on the beach where they're saying technically the locals, that they're not members of the beach. They can't come on there, or they're restricting them once they close off the beach at 5 p.m. Nobody is going there. So it's happening in the whole region. And the leaders in the Caribbean, they're not staying up to speed.
1: But let me ask you. Let me ask you this question then: if you're aware, as a one individual, that it's happening throughout the Caribbean region, why is it that our leaders, every single one of them, with the exception, I'm going to say, of Mayor Motley, seems to not see this?
4: I mean, it's got to be a mind thing, man. They're not thinking progressive enough, and maybe they're still back in this colonial way, but they're answering to a higher power, and they're being, when they go to the negotiating tables and stuff like that, they're not negotiating for the interests of the people. And, you know, the money is involved too much here. You know, like, from when a politician, we get hired to do a job, right? We get paid to do a job. From when a politician gets the idea that he needs extra, where did that thought come from? He already getting paid a salary to do his job. You know, and then all these guys, when they're outside, they're talking against these things. And when they get inside, they
1: you know where the idea came from?
4: No, I don't know. I mean,
1: well,
4: let me
1: go back to history. Look at France. Look at France's economy today. Look at Germany. Chesley, I'm sure you're well aware Germany had elections, and for the first time in the German history, the people are sending a profound message. You know why? Because our politicians are learning from the West. The West decided that their people, you see, what the white man doesn't understand is that, Chesley, I'm going to use this term I heard when I was very young. The term says, as long as you imprison one man, there's the threat to every other free individual. So all the experiments that the West use on the black people, they turn out and they're using them on their own people, and their own people are ignorant of the fact that they're using the very same experiments to imprison black people on them, but they're doing it more subtly. So the Western politician decided that their people were supposed to be used more as laborers, and you were supposed to overtax them. And you, the minority politicians, are supposed to be living fat on the hog. So now the people in the West are asking the question, because Africa is waking up, and Africa is saying, well, we want control of our gold, we want control of our this, we want control of our that. So the West can't get it freely no more. So the people now in the West are asking, so where all the money that you were making all them years, how come we ain't see it? How come we overtax? And you understand what I'm saying? So our local politicians have been learning from them. From the time they're going to these board meetings with them, they start to suggest subliminally and otherwise to our leaders, man, things gear good for you. Don't start even...
0: You can't give free health care. Because you have to have user fees so that you could pay back a loan. You cannot have free education. You have to make education costs so that you can pay back the interest on a loan that we give you. So therefore, access to finance to survive or to pay your people must be attached to you can deliver these services or the quality of life to them, because you must plug into our financial systems so that you could keep us living off of your interest, your loan payments, and therefore all we have to do is sit down and have our money work for us.
1: That's it.
0: We don't have to work for our money. You work, but our money will work for us.
1: Yeah.
0: And that is the financial system that you are being asked to buy into with the World Bank and the IMF.
1: Yeah.
0: And that is why funding for climate change, or funding for investment from the sovereign funds in Africa, etc., is becoming this serious threat to the North-South relationships. And that is why what I want to engage you on.
1: Yeah.
0: I don't only want you to, when you come, you to define the problem. I want to put it on him. I don't want you to define the problem. I want you to also be part of the solution making. Tell me, what is your solution to the problem you are outlining? Whether it's corruption or other things, tell me.
4: Okay, so here's my thing, though, right? the politicians, then they're really acting like elitists. I mean, they feel like they're the only ones got children to feed and children to send to school.
0: Yeah, you're what defining the problem. Tell me the solution.
4: I didn't get you. Repeat that again.
0: You are outlining and defining the problems, whether it's corruption in office or as well among the politicians. Give me your suggestion for a solution.
4: Well, corruption, we got to try to get the corruption minimized. It's hard to really pinpoint some of this stuff, man, because...
1: But Burl, that is one of the major aspects there, you know. That corruption alone in itself is creating most of the problems.
4: Yes, and we cannot see where someone or persons will pick up the mantle to clean up the mess. We just had a striking deposition come down from Judge Ian Morley over in Nevis about the two banks that they're doing underneath the offshore banking system there, right? And he brought down his decisions, his observations, and he made recommendations. But who is going to take that and follow
0: Ball.
4: That decision?
0: Ball. And I want you to look at it this way. You know who is Morley?
4: Yeah.
0: A white Scottish man.
4: okay,
0: a white Scottish man who is giving you recommendations. Right? From the bench. Is that his place to make policy?
4: Well, politicians, they got to
0: tell the white policy. Tell the white imperialist Scottish man, stay in his lane. That is for my politicians who I elect.
4: That's it.
0: Okay.
4: And Burl,
1: again, that is part of the solution. That is what Chesley is trying to outline to you, you know. The problem is we don't use our own brain.
0: Amen.
1: We would see problems and we would, instead of thinking of how to solve them, we wait for some individual to come and tell us, do this and do that.
0: Some Caucasian
1: who
0: wants to call in the FBI and... The FBI and Scotland Yard to come and crush Nevis.
1: That's it. This is the problem. We don't see. You see how you jump to that? But they have their agendas, Burl. And our leaders must preempt those agendas.
0: The people who lost money or who litigated before him, they chose to go before the civil court. You know why they chose to go before the civil court? Because they want the money.
4: Money.
0: They want the money. They ain't want nobody go jail. Who you gonna put in jail? The bank? But he wants to call in the FBI and he wants to call in Scotland Yard because he want people here go jail. He's in a criminal court, you know. He normally is in the criminal court. They sent him to Nevis. He is doing this matter before the civil court. They don't want to be before the criminal court. But he is saying we must call in white collar crime and the AG and the DPP and everybody supposed to criminalize saying it's Nevis. The banks chose to do their business in the civil court because people want their money. It's a money dispute. Millions of dollars, yes. And more often than not, these are people from in Europe and elsewhere, doing money, doing things in St. Kitts and Nevis, and people are taking them before the court. And yes, if we got a good, independent judicial system, then we're going to resolve it. And if we resolve it locally, it's going to go regionally to the Court of Appeal. And if it's not resolved there, it's going to reach all the way up to the Privy Council, so there is some certainty about their money. All they care about is their money.
1: Yeah.
0: All they care about is their money. But what Morley care about is giving St. Kitts and Nevis a bruising and a black eye, yeah, a blue eye, or a red eye, okay? In his judgment, so that he could have a legacy that he wrote about corruption in St. Kitts and Nevis.
1: And so
0: I am not in that.
1: And so, Burl...
0: Tell him Chesley O'Neill, Barclay, Hamilton said, stay in your lane.
1: And so,
0: you are a judicial officer. That's your lane.
1: And so, Burl, you see the relevance of why Chesley Hamilton is here.
4: It's Yeah, the legal mind.
0: And, tell him stay in his lane.
1: And also, Burl, to you made the very same mistake that we as a people often make.
0: Don't make the mistakes.
1: The mistake we make is that we, instead of analyzing the whole picture and seeing the root cause, and as Chessy said, the people want their money, but he wants to complicate the whole thing.
0: We call in the FBI
1: and make a whole big so that we can look bad in the. And
0: yeah, we can't handle money. Yeah. And we can't handle business.
1: Yeah.
0: Eh? The premier has a job to do. The minister of finance has a job to do. The AG has jobs to do. All of them got their work to do in dealing with this issue. But those are the policy makers which we in an independent country decide. With all the corruption going on in the United States, with bitcoins and all kind of money and shifting and oligarchs paying for things, you ain't hear nobody say calling the FBI. You ain't hear calling the white collar crime from saying it's not. Let me investigate it, no. Eh? They ain't calling in the foreigners.
4: Trump is being blamed right now for
0: right, but we are. They're not saying bring in independent. As a matter of fact, we gave the world the International Criminal Court. Okay? Trinidad and Tobago, O.N.R. Robinson. What is Trump saying about that? Because they don't want us to look at it. They don't want us to look at the Palestine genocide. They don't want us to look with objective eyes at these kind of things in this lobbyist world order. Eh? No, that is not for them. But Leon Marley from Scotland is going to come and tell us all manner of things of what we're supposed to do. I have an article here. I have an article here that speaks about David Lemmy considered scrapping jury trials, right, for most of the serious cases, right? This was then under the Labour Prime Minister who just left. Okay, the new one coming, Mr. Andy Burnham. And Andy Burnham is saying, hell no. Hell no, he's not scrapping jury trials. But we have already gone down the rabbit hole with the same white man. Okay, influencing us.
4: Okay,
0: you can get that happen in England. But he has already made sure that is our faith here in St. Kitts and Nevis.
1: Let him interject.
4: Let me ask you a question along that line you're going down, and then I'll get off, right? There were some recent high-powered cases that were decided on recently. Were those employ the single judge trial, like the Lady Dorset? And I saw there was a former doctor who was charged for some, you know, sexual allegations. Those couple of cases that were decided on, were they like single judge
0: yes.
4: trials as well?
0: Yes, yes,
4: and
0: yes.
4: Judge alone trials
0: in both of them.
4: Yes, and this same judge, Ian Marley, over there, Nevis, we know that's one. So therefore, this single judge trial, and we were at one point, yes, you yourself and, you know, myself as well, you know, we were questioning, why are we going back to the single judge trial? So now we are seeing that the system is being affected, really. And is it backfiring on them or what?
1: Hold. We're going to take that break.
0: We're going to take the break, and then I'll come back and answer your question.
1: Yeah.
4: Okay, now let's talk to you, man. Thanks.
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0: I sat in court and heard Leon Morley say that St. Kitts is the murder capital of the world. You understand? And I told him, show me the bodies. Show me the bodies. You can't tell me that my population is 40,000, and therefore, in order to get the proper murder rate, you're going to multiply it by 2.5.
1: You understand?
0: And therefore, if 20 people died in St. Kitts, you multiply that and say that is 15 a year. Show me the bodies. I went to school that I could analyze and deal with statistics.
1: Yeah.
0: You understand? And deal with things like those. You understand me? Scotland, where he came from, has more than that for every year. Right? But it's not the murder capital of the world. Oh, with a population like ours, you know, that is... No. Give me that. People dead. Everyone count.
1: That's it.
0: Everyone count.
1: It's the literal body.
0: It's the literal body count. Yeah, give me the body count.
1: Don't come and tell me about per capita.
0: And I must buy that.
1: And some kind of statistics that I must buy into. Yeah.
0: But I went to school. Even if I went to mango, got in Kayan. Alone to count me mango them. You understand? Don't come give me them kind of stupidness there. Listen to me. Judge Only Child, you ask about this, all right? And I will say this over and over and over again. In a crime where life imprisonment is the maximum you could get, whether it's interfering with the course of justice, whether it is rape, whether it is murder, whether it's perverting the course of justice, all of those things, the maximum is life. No one man in a democracy is supposed to have the right to decide your fate.
1: I agree.
0: Chesley Hamilton said that. And if that is going to find me in contempt, well, you understand me? If that is going to bring me into disrepute, let it bring me into disrepute. No one, man.
1: But you see, Chesley, this is why we need people who look like us in certain places. If here you are a legal individual and you can represent...
0: I have respect for Justice Thompson. He's a very good... intellectually the man is sound, but do I trust him to decide matters that are inadmissible and then still hear be a trier of fact and a trier of law? Hell to the no. You understand me? He cannot disabuse his mind of what he don't read.
1: That's it.
0: And he's going to say he's a trained mind, and yes, he can, and that is it, he's trained. And he's going to get upset with me for saying so. But I will respectfully tell him, I beg to differ. You understand me? Give me an opportunity where I'm going to argue law and admissibility before you. You're going to decide whether it is supposed to go in or not, and give me a jury to deal with the evidence and come to conclusions of fact. Give me that. Any day, on serious matters. When the British decided that they were going to change, you know, they decided that for matters where the sentence is less than 5 years, yes, judge alone. Anything over that? No. But we are giving one man the authority to decide cases where life.
1: And you know why, Chester?
0: Eh? Life is the maximum.
1: And here's the point, Chesley. The point is this. You may admire someone for their knowledge in law, and you may admire individual, which you seem to do, because you just expressed it verbally. You said the man is sound. But you see, you don't let that admiration take it to the level where you let that individual have ultimate power to make numerous decisions.
0: Not in a democracy.
1: That's it.
0: Not in a democracy. A democracy says it must be reasonably justifiable in a free and democratic society. And where are we coming from? We're coming from the days when the master and the plantation decide you are going to be hung from the highest tree.
1: Yes.
0: That is your history.
1: Yes.
0: I'm going to make an example of you, so that nobody else will do what you decide to do.
1: And what you decided to do was put up your hand when the bastard was beating you. And you put up your hand as a matter of defense to ward off some of the blows. And they said you were resisting.
0: The man who wrote, all men are created equal. You understand? And people are now saying that only meant white men. it had a black 15-year-old getting pregnant for him and his farm.
1: Yes.
0: And his plantation. Mm-hmm. As a president, that's what he had. A 15-year-old black girl getting her pregnant. Today, that's a crime punishable by life imprisonment. Up to today. But that is what he was doing. Don't come give me this thing, because when I flip the script between black and white and privilege and unprivileged, nobody gonna want to hear what coming out of Chesley's mouth. You understand me?
1: Yeah, the truth
0: These
1: hurts.
0: Things mean a lot to me.
1: The truth hurts. Hello, caller. Hello, caller.
0: Good morning.
2: Good morning.
1: Good morning.
2: Yeah. I am here listening to Mr. Hamilton. And Mr. Hamilton is making some great points. But I want to know, where is the Bar Association in all of this? I don't even know if we have a Bar Association, because it is so quiet. You gotta ask it like this.
1: That is the problem.
2: I wonder if they're functioning with all these legal issues, and they're not coming forward as a group to say anything pertaining to these things.
0: No, the Bar Association going to tell you that these things are political, so therefore they don't get involved in politics.
2: That is why there's the issue of trust.
0: There is something called politics for me. Sorry to interrupt you. Politics for me is about policy making. Okay, that is politics. It is not about PAM and Labour. It is not about who you vote. Voting is just one aspect of politics. You understand? Yes. And therefore, it doesn't bother me that there's a CCM government in Nevis and the judgment might be seen to be saying something about the premier, the CCM government. No. You're talking about my country saying it's Nevis. You're talking about my country saying it's Nevis. And you don't have the moral authority as a white, as a white Scottish man to expound those kind of things. And talk about sheep pen and the court is in a sheep pen and it's a storm shelter and all kind of things and so on. No, you ain't got the moral authority when you done rape this country of so much millions of dollars in sugar and other assets so that you could live and talk about if this was in England and if this was in the UK.
1: Yeah.
0: No, passion is going to come out from inside of me.
1: Let her.
0: Sorry,
1: express.
0: My dear.
1: Yeah. Oh.
0: I'm sorry. Please call back.
1: Call back and then express yourself.
0: Please
1: We're
0: call back,
1: the
0: my
1: leeway.
0: Dear. I'm so sorry that I interrupted.
1: Chesley is very passionate. This is the most passionate I've seen him since he has been here. So call back and express it. We're going to give you carte blanche express yourself. Yeah.
0: Yeah.
1: But that is the problem we're faced with, where individuals find it convenient to ignore the history of their past.
0: I sat in court one day, and I listened to Leon Marley set a date for the 16th of 16th of September, and we said to him, that's a holiday. He then set it for the 19th, and we said, that is a holiday too, of September. And you know what was his retort? He said, we have too many holidays. We have too many holidays in this country. That is National Heroes Day and Independence Day, the man commenting in our orbiter on.
1: Yeah, but you think that it was a coincidence that he picked those 2 days? You think he's so ignorant?
0: Well, it happens to be in September he wanted to set 2 dates.
1: That's what I'm saying.
0: And he chose 2 days in his ignorance. No, that happened to be 12 significant days in our history. But he is standing on high. He is sitting on high. Right? Sitting on high and pontificating as a judge, and nobody wants to say anything.
1: I beg to differ with you. I don't think it was in his ignorance. It is in his ignorance, coincidentally, that he picked Independence Day and Heroes Day. No. That is too big a coincidence.
0: He ought to have known.
1: Yes.
0: Because they like to jump up and talk about ignorance is no excuse to this law.
1: That's
0: but ignorance is no excuse for him to be so insensitive. You understand?
1: And as the caller was suggesting, here's it. You are in the legal sphere. And you are so passionate about this. But what happened to all the rest? How come they're so quiet? How come this, if Are there no others who feel like you? You feel that this individual can just come and just dictate and stipulate, and everybody just.
0: He speaks with an accent. With an accent, he speaks with an accent. An accent. He speaks with an accent, and he has the Caucasian hue. And those two things, people show deference to. Never mind the office from which he holds. And that is why I'm basically saying we have to look for our own, regionally and locally, to hold those high offices in our country. It is important. It is important.
1: I agree.
0: 43 years into our independence, it is important that justice at first instance look, sound, smell, feel, and taste
1: like it is fair.
0: Like us. You understand? It is important, and that these are these kind of things that bothers me when people are given authority to govern and are failing to govern. If I could only come here, and as one person said, pontificate and speak every other Saturday on matters like this. Because I run for political office, and the people have said, these people have spoken, and the voice of the people has said the voice of God. And if the voice of God and the people say that, not just if we don't want you in elected office, right, then I have to accept that.
1: And someone made that statement recently, and I beg to differ with them. I don't agree that the voice of the people is the voice of God. The voice of the people is the voice of the people.
0: Amen.
1: These are the problems. These are the things where we
0: take things wholesomely without questioning it and interrogating it. Yeah. We need to ask the questions and question the answers.
1: That's it. After all, we were given these ounces of matter, gray matter, for
0: Amen.
1: A reason.
0: And that's what I normally tell him. I went to school. I don't care if you think I went mango gut. Mm-hmm. Like, people in Cairn will understand that, because when you run away from up in the schoolyard, you go down by the mango, you don't get the mango gut until you could hear the bell. And then when you hear the bell down there, then you come up like you went to school.
1: Yeah.
0: You understand? I don't care if you think I went mango gut. You understand me? I learned to think for myself. And once I learned to think for myself, I could question the answers and ask the question.
1: And you know why, when I hear you, I'm not surprised, because when you sit here, you often give us a vision into your history, when you were a student, when you would protest something that your tutor was saying, and you'd be reprimanded verbally or otherwise. So this is not some strange Chesley we're seeing. This is Chesley, the real individual who stands up when he doesn't understand or he doesn't agree.
0: I walked into my first political science class in New York University, in the auditorium with more than 100, almost 200 people. And the teacher said, Canada is founded on law, order, and good governance. And the United States is founded on, the pursuit of happiness and the right to bear arms. And I put up my hand.

0: And I tell her, United States does not have the right to bear arms. They have the right to bear arms in an organized militia.
1: Mm-hmm. That's it?
0: And she tells me no. She told me no. The next lecture, she came back and she said, somebody in the back said, I put up their hand and said that the United States doesn't have the right to bear arms. And me, I wouldn't put up my hand. I stayed over there and I did not move. She said, I wish to apologize to that person. Okay. Don't make any apology because I put up my hand.
1: She was mature enough to do that, though. Very few tutors are mature enough to do that.
0: They have the right to bear arms in an organized militia. And nobody reads that last piece. But I knew something was inconsistent. If I got the right to bear arms, why do I need a license for a gun?
1: That's it.
0: Me need a license? So something ain't adding up in Chesley's head. So Chesley went to read it for himself. So if I go to read it for myself, I say, hey, this no makes sense in an organized militia.
1: Yeah.
0: You understand? These are the kind of things. If it ain't make sense to me, make care who write it. Make care where it coming from. I don't care who says so.
1: That's it.
0: Call it conceit. It is not my conceit. It is my intelligence.
1: That's it.
0: And I'll tell any kid that. If you don't believe something and somebody tell you something that makes no sense, do not just accept it. Don't be pretentious because it's coming from an older person or somebody in the pulpit or somebody in government. Make it make sense to you. If it is correct, it should be able to resonate with you. It should be able to meet you where you are in your understanding.
1: I remember when I was a younger parent, and my youngest daughter, who is very vocal, you know, she would be very expressive. But I noticed that whenever she was close to me and we would be having a conversation and I said certain things, she would look at me and you could read behind her eyes and see, like, she was questioning, like, I wonder if Daddy right about that. And so one day I said to her, Ebony, whenever you sit with me and I say something and you don't agree with it, say it. Not because I'm your father and you respect me. Say it, and I'm going to be man enough to listen to what you inquired and see if I might have made an error and correct it. That is what we do. And you see, I did that with my daughter, not with my son. I did that with my son, yes, but oftentimes we don't do that as men with our daughters because for some reason we feel that women are supposed to be passive and accepting. We misuse this word of being what? What do they say? The Bible says that women must be submissive.
0: Mm-hmm.
1: Yeah, we misuse that submissive thing. Yeah? Hello, caller. Okay. Do call back. Yeah, so I said that to validate what you said before, right? People, if you don't feel good about something, question it. Hello, caller. Hello, caller. Could you turn down the radio in your background, please?
2: Yes, Quint, I've done that now.
1: Yes.
0: All right,
2: yes, so let me try to be as quick as possible. Both Chesley and Quint.
0: Mm-hmm.
2: The reason why our society, including its courts, its government institutions, families, businesses, you name them all, are falling apart is because we are not doing things the Bible way. And the Bible said, my people perish for the lack of knowledge. It's for the lack of the biblical knowledge why things are going worse and worse, where society is concerned, where morals are concerned. We are getting more and more degenerate. If we was to do government, courts, and so on the Bible way, things will be getting better under the blessings of Jesus Christ, which we promised to do once we do things the Bible way. But we are not. So we are becoming more and more degenerate, going down the road to our destruction, our undoing and ruin. Okay, thank you, fellas. Appreciate the time.
1: Yeah.
0: Thanks for the brevity.
1: Now, as we just heard from Greg, I'm going to say this, and I said it to him on a conversation we had before.

0: to many things. But that's a perspective, and it's a perspective that you may you will have to respect. There are other people that's with a more liberal stand or a more egalitarian. I mean, they are perspective, and you have to begin to respect.
1: We have
0: competing
1: a caller.
0: Views.
1: We have a caller. Caller.
2: Yeah. Good morning again. Quick.
1: Well, that is not due to anything from our end. I don't know what happened. So, Jamdown, do feel free to call back.
0: Yes.
1: Yeah. So you were saying, Chesley? Yeah, I agree with you. I don't agree with Greg from those biblical stuff, but I still respect him as a person. Yeah.
0: I just want Greg to with the same sharpness of mind to broaden his analysis, especially when he's looking at many of the other issues. It's not everything doesn't have to be from the same historical perspective. Everything does not have to be from the same cultural perspective. And I want Greg to know that it's not either or, wrong and right, but two things could be right at the same time. And I want him to bring that to with his sharp mind towards his analysis and many of the things that he does. And I believe that the more he does that, is the more valuable his contributions are going to be.
1: Yeah. Let's take a break and we'll be
0: please
1: right back.
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1: Yes, Quint. We hope that Jamdong will call back. I don't know what went wrong there. Let him know it's not on our end.
2: And also to the lady, if she hadn't finished her, if she hadn't concluded whatever she wanted to say,
1: yes,
2: also
1: please.
2: Feel free.
1: And
2: to
1: I apologize for interrupting you, my dear. But I know that. You know, I get really passionate about my country, Quinn.
2: Yeah, and I
1: do too. Because it's easy for you to let partisanship. You know, if somebody abusing the country and, you know, the party you support is not in power, you say, well, I let it take the lead. No, I'm not Chesley. Not Chesley.
2: But Chesley, this brings up a question. Maybe you might not want to touch it, but I'm going to phrase it this way. There's a particular individual who was once a part of a recent political coalition.
1: Mm-hmm.
2: And he's now aligned with something called either the hemispheric something or whatever, you know. And he expounds now, it seems to me, on the behalf of the West, the Western Hemisphere, I think, you know. And I question this individual, and I do that because here you are sitting down as a native of St. Kitts and Nevis, and you get passionate when you realize that people come with their agendas. But this former politician, from what I see and hear, he seems to be exposing something that will undermine us as a Federation of St. Kitts and Nevis. He comes under the guise of trying to shed a spotlight on corruption, which isn't a bad thing, but the way it is being done and by the people who are doing it, it brings up big question that he sits down there and allows them to do what they are doing to the Federation of St. Kitts and Nevis.
1: Look, it is not corruption when Goldman Sachs and the start speculating on the prime mortgage rates and not insuring mortgages, and then, you know, banks start losing money, and then the U.S. government decided to print money to bail out the banks. That's not corruption. And then the CEOs walk away with hundreds of millions of dollars, some of them almost billions of dollars, in stocks and so on. That is not corruption. Okay? But let anybody have an offshore bank here that makes some money because people up there don't want to pay taxes, and then they come and put their money into offshore banking here or citizenship for him. That is corruption.
2: Mm-hmm. Yeah.
1: Because black people are not entitled to money, and people from St. Kitts and Nevis are not entitled to have money.
2: No.
1: Yet, if it was about that, the United States wouldn't have any money. Because if it was about where you were born, the man who gave them the stock exchange, the man who gave them the Federal Reserve, the man who gave them their customs, who gave them 52 of their Federalist papers to form what became the United States of America, was born in Nevis.
2: Definitely.
1: Was born in Nevis. So it ain't about where you were born. Okay? And therefore, I learned these things. I learned to think. And I learned to think because I had to. My mother said, Chesley, you must have a reason for whatever you do. And if you don't have a reason, I am going to give you a reason. And her reason means I was going to get a cut ass. And I didn't want that. So I learned to have a reason for any and everything that I do. And I take responsibility. If I miscalculate, if I did something wrong, if I misjudge, it's because, yes, that's what I thought was the right way to go, and I did not get it right. And I will put up my hand and say, I was wrong. I got it wrong. I don't argue with success, you know.
2: Yeah.
1: I will always tell you success is a poor teacher. Because you get it right, you think procedurally you are always right.
2: Yeah.
1: And you may not learn the lesson that you could have learned if you had gotten it wrong.
2: But here's an example to validate what you said. When Trump went in and invaded Venezuela, he felt so successful at that that he didn't question whether it was right to go and try to do the same to Iran.
1: Amen. Because success is a poor teacher. Success is a poor teacher. And he felt that, listen to me, I could go and take out the leader of Iran. Bam! He did that, and then he thought he won, and he tell the Iranian people, now take to the streets and change the regime. I have already taken out the government. You had no understanding, and you were ignorant of the systems that were at play in Iran for over 5,000 years.
2: 5,000 years, yeah.
1: You understand?
2: Yeah.
1: I mean, I look at Iran and Iraq fought for 8 long years during the 80s in the Iraq-Iran war. And the missiles every day across each other's border. Whiff, whoop, whoop, whoop, whoop. Every day. For 8 years they took a pounding. And survived that. So is 1 week a bombing they can't survive now?
2: Yeah.
1: No. And you need to know and understand how these things work.
2: And this shows you again, it puts a spotlight on why a lot of young people are questioning democracy. Because here you come and you say you are democratic. And when, no matter how we peruse it, we cannot find evidence of what Iran did to the U.S. that was so horrible that you should go and bombard them, where you kill the leader and his family and thousands of his people, because you decided that they were illegal or corrupt. Or doing what? You decided that, you know. This is like the one judge thing, you know.
1: It is like when Mia Motley said at the UN, there is no permanent member of the UN General Assembly and the Council from the continent of Africa. None,
2: not one.
1: Okay? Now, you're talking about who has nuclear weapons? Israel? England, France, United States, Pakistan, India, Russia. Okay? No, but under no circumstances is Iran going to have a nuclear weapon.
2: Yeah.
1: Okay? I mean, I think North Korea as well has a nuclear weapon.
2: Yeah.
1: Right? Under no circumstance. You know, if apartheid still existed in South Africa, they would have a nuclear weapon too, and it would be okay. But we cannot allow certain other people to have a nuclear weapon. That is wrong. They're not titled. There's nothing called mutual deterrence. But, excuse me, the fact that the Soviet Union has nuclear weapons may have contributed significantly to a stable Europe.
2: Yes, it has. It has.
1: Because they're going to say, "Boy, look, we ain't want to go try to... And the super beer, because, you know, if they hit back, they're going to hit back, and, you know, they have more nuclear warheads than we do.
2: And
1: you know, China has a nuclear weapon, you know. These are the sort of things. So you have China, North Korea, India, Pakistan, England, France, Russia, United States. But nobody on the continent of Africa, nobody in South America, no, because you all are not supposed to.
2: And to your point about the Europe and Russia, this place, or what it's called, where Zelensky is, what's Zelensky's country again?
1: The war between Russia and Ukraine.
2: Ukraine. Now, when people look, and this again, Chesley, shows our people's ignorance, and I mean ignorance in terms of not knowing, yeah? Not stupidity, ignorance of not knowing. What they don't seem to understand is that Russia didn't have a problem with Ukraine having autonomy, you know. Russia's problem is why you want to join
1: NATO.
2: NATO. Because when you, from the moment you join NATO, NATO now is infringing on borders that they should have long ago. They made an agreement not to go east.
1: But the issue is, right? If NATO is there in Ukraine, right? What if Russia said, "Listen to me, I want missiles and nuclear weapons back in Cuba."
2: That's the,
1: they're gonna say no.
2: The thing.
1: I'm going to put them in Venezuela. They're going to say no.
2: That's it.
1: Too close to the U.S. That's a strategic advantage that we don't want you to have.
2: Yeah. So it reminds us of the old saying, do so, don't like so. It's all well for you to do this and infringe, but so people don't get it. They say, oh, well, and look, they don't understand that Russia is tempering. The man is he can use more force, but they're Russians who live in the Ukraine. It's like you and Nevis have a problem, and you and Nevis have a war, and you don't want to use certain things against Nevis because you know that you have family over there.
1: But I'm gonna show you how these things affect us. If somebody from Russia today wants to buy Sega citizenship, we can't do it. We got the sanctions.
2: Yeah, well.
1: But Russian oil is being sold throughout Europe.
2: That's it. Even though they decided, a lot of them decided they weren't going to, but then they find loopholes to get the same oil because they can't do without it. Yeah? Because it has
1: Russian goods are being sold throughout Europe.
2: Yeah.
1: And that is okay. Mm-hmm. That is okay. But we can make a little 200,000 US. Mm-hmm. On a passport. to register a ship. Not going to pay civil servants the double salary. Eh? We can't do no business.
2: Mind you though, Chesley, I'm not too much. I feel that this thing with passport selling is not sustainable. But I hear you. And I agree.
1: Selling the passport and citizenship and all this kind of thing. And I know that, you know, so that problem is going to have to be solved. Not with AI, but with one of your children's brain, offspring brain.
2: Yeah.
1: Okay? And I am simply telling you, they're going to step up to the plate and they're going to solve the problem when the problem surfaces or raises its head. Yeah. And I have confidence that they will be able to deal with these things.
2: Mm-hmm.
1: You understand me?
2: Yeah.
1: We can't see every problem and we ain't going to solve every problem. But I'm simply saying to you, to whom much is given, much is expected, step up to the plate. You can't be a problem solver and afraid problem.
2: That's it. you couldn't put it better than that.
1: Yeah, you understand? So these things will be dealt with. But I am saying to you, the hypocrisy, only certain people supposed to do business, only certain people supposed to do trade, only certain people are entitled to the resources of this country. And that is what causing the United States to be under this bind right now, because they want all of the rare minerals from Canada, they want the Canadian water, they want the Canadian everything, potash, they want Canadian trade, but you want to refer to Canada like it's the 51st state.
2: Yeah.
1: They can't do no trade with nobody else. They can't do trade with Europe. They can't do trade with China. They must only do, and Canada is selling its energy to you at a reduced rate. At a reduced rate to keep on the lights in the United States. But here, you know what is good for you.
2: But here, this Chesley, yeah. Recently, I think it was last evening, I came across a retired American general. And one of these days, I'm going to play this clip. And he was, and let me repeat that again, a retired American general. And he was speaking to the fact that recently, Israel has found out that its water is contaminated. And guess it, what is contaminating the water? That water is being contaminated because of the thousands and thousands of Palestinians that they killed. And when the rain and the rot and it goes into the soak into the earth, it has now reached the point where that bacteria is contaminating their water. Mm. And he went so far as to say, this is God. This is God showing that you cannot do these atrocities without consequences. A retired American general. What a lot of people don't understand, Chesley, you see how passionate you got because you're in the legal fraternity? What a lot of people don't understand is a lot of individuals who are just turned off by wars are people who took part in them, you know.
1: Yeah. Look, I don't believe that there are any problems that are so insurmountable that if we lend our minds towards it, we can't solve it. I used to say that about the crime problem. When there was this fight in crime and everybody were talking about the youngsters, them killing each other and the shooting each other, and gun violence. I said, listen to me. You're telling me that we got 40,000 people and we can't come up with a crime plan to deal with 40,000 people? You want to tell me that? I said, but yes, if you want to solve the problem, you have to start by speaking to those in 1840.
2: That's it. The people who feels it.
1: Yeah?
2: Feels
1: you have to start with speaking to those in 1840. I went further. I said speak to people like former Commissioner Williams. Speak to people like Franklin Dorset, former Commissioner of the prison.
2: Yeah.
1: Speak to these people. Speak to them and have their contribution and their input. And after you've done so, and engage the gangs, the so-called gangs, as you call them, right? Include the youths into coming up with plans and ideas. They tell me I crazy. We're going to talk to them there. We ain't dealing. And I said to them, set a budget. No peace come without the peace dividend. No peace come without a budget, a price. You must be able to say, this is what I'm willing to spend to solve this problem. Because no peace, no prosperity.
2: Yeah.
1: All of that I said. And everybody watched me like I was chatting, you know, hogwash. Okay, to put it mildly. The youngsters got together by themselves, on their own.
2: On their own.
1: And I remember when they got locked up, they were calling me because the parents and so on calling me because they lock up some, send them Nevis, lock up some, send them in the country, all over. They had them spread. They locked them up. And out of the lockup came, listen to me, we want to solve the problem, so if we will get some help and support. Bam, the help and support started coming along, the logistics, the people put their mind towards it, and yeah, then it got, and I don't want to use the phrase bastardized, it was not made universal.
2: Yeah.
1: And when you don't make a program universal, and you try to get advantage, then you corrupt and corrode the process.
2: Yeah.
1: And when the process and the and get corroded, then you get bad, arbitrary, discriminatory, prejudicial results. And that is what happened to the peace program. Okay? Because people saw that they could get a political benefit. And they were short-sighted. We could have had a long-term solution to the problem when the money was there to deal with the problem. Now that the money isn't flowing and you need to come up with solutions, the trust is gone. So we have to start over again. Really?
2: It's the same on the world stage because of what has been done more prominently under Trump's regime, the trust for the U.S. is now at a almost non-existent.
1: Yeah, and the realignment of these middle countries, the realigning of Europe and so on with Canada and the diversification and so on, you know, it's going to make certain things better.
2: Yeah.
1: Especially some south-south relationships. And this entitlement that the U.S. think that it belongs to it. I really want to say this. There was a guy in Africa by the name of Idi Amin. And Idi Amin told him he can't go bankrupt when he could just print his own money. And they laugh after him because they say, well, Idi, you don't understand that. Your money will be devalued and you need U.S. money in a foreign exchange in order to buy and spend and so on. Well, look at it. The U.S. doesn't need your money, you know.
2: No.
1: The U.S. doesn't need no foreign exchange, so to speak, you know.
2: Yeah.
1: The U.S. only has to print its own money.
2: Yeah.
1: And that ain't corrupt.
2: It ain't corrupt.
1: That ain't ignorance.
2: Yeah. As you say, Idi Amin, when I was growing up, all I heard about Idi Amin was the worst things. But when you look at history now, you realize Idi Amin had some things where, for instance, he wanted to get back the land for his people. And so they demonized him, and the things that he was doing wrong, those are the things that they published. And they never spoke to the things that he was doing right. But anyway, we're 2 minutes over the time. But you can make your closing statement.
1: I wish we were 2 minutes under. I just want to say that yet again, we have a thing. I want to say congratulations to the Antigua and Barbuda Falcons for winning the CPL. I want to say that I'm going to bring another program sometime to close out that aspect of what we're dealing with. And I'm hoping that maybe sometime I'll be able to get Mr. Percy Daniel in, because, you know, there's a story out there that Percy Daniel saw Miss Claxton playing football and saw her as an athlete and decided, let him go and headhunt her to play cricket. And today she's out there playing cricket for the West Indies as a female. And I'm simply saying, if people like him can go out there and spot talent, just imagine they get some support from the government or from elsewhere in order to go and do that and get the support, the resources behind them, what can happen in this little country of ours. He has at time had some 9 players from St. Kitts and Nevis on the Leeward Island team, female player, and I just want to commend the work that he's doing. But more of this talent search and bringing it to the fore can happen if we have the necessary investment be put into our human resource. That is on the human side. I want to say that, in the infrastructure side, we can do more. And I want to talk more about the billing out of things, not only like Scantel and the cable, but you also have to talk about Skellig and the quarry and other things that our own local people can have investment in.
2: When you say quarry, you mean, I want you to be clear. You mean the quarry as in the stone quarry?
1: Yeah.
2: Okay,
1: The stone quarry out there, you're allowing certain companies and even the government to make money from it. And, you know, the average people, as we build out our country, stone by stone, cement by cement, what are the people getting for it? And I'm simply saying, if we are selling stone as well to St. Bart's and all kind of other places and things like that, but what is the people getting? As the country is benefiting, the average person must be able to have shares in the assets of the country and be making income and dividend. And once we start doing that, we only 40,000 people. You do that for every household and give them a piece of the action, what you're going to have is that the average local Kitishan and Nivision going to become part of the middle class, the teachers, the police, the nurses, the average person working in the private sector will have 5 different streams of income, and therefore they will become employers rather than everybody just want a job to work for somebody. And you find that foreigners and the foreign investors are coming in and earning the business and taking the money out and keeping us just as wage slaves.
2: Yeah.
1: Wage slaves. I don't want that to be my people's faith. 40, 50,000 people, we're supposed to have 5, 6, 7 sources of income in this little country, in this little paradise of ours. And as we go forward throughout this fall, speaking up towards December, that is going to be the thrust of how we can make each other more resilient, more resourceful, and earning and having more for our people in this beloved country of ours. That is the show for today. I want to thank you all for listening, and may God continue to bless all of you, and God continue to bless and provide for you too, Quint.
2: Same to you. You take care.
1: Bye.
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1: With the WinFM News, reporting, I am German Abel.
2: As the United Nations General Assembly general debate continues, the Federation's Deputy Prime Minister, Dr. Geoffrey Hanley, is calling for action rather than more promises and commitment from the global community. Hanley says that at a time when the world is not short on promises, declarations, or commitments, what is needed is proof that international institutions can respond to the realities people are facing.
3: For small island developing states like ours, the question is immediate. St. Kitts and Nevis therefore comes with a clear proposition. Trust will be restored not by what we promise, but by what we deliver. The time has come to move from promise to proof. I come not only to speak about what the world must do, but to account for what we are doing. Mr. President, last year our Prime Minister, the Honorable Dr. Terence Drew, spoke of our Sustainable Island State Agenda, CISA, our national blueprint for transforming St. Kitts and Nevis into a more resilient, sustainable, inclusive, and prosperous society by 2040. Today, we return to demonstrate that it is becoming a record of delivery.
2: The Deputy Prime Minister also highlighted the progress made by the Federation in improving water services.
3: Earlier this year, our second voluntary national review in the United Nations High-Level Political Forum showed stronger government coordination, closer alignment with sustainable development goals, and tangible progress for our people. Water provides one of the clearest measures of that progress. 1 year ago, our 2 million gallon per day solar power desalination plant was nearing completion. In February, we commissioned it. Through semi-airborne drone surveys, we have also identified 17 new potential groundwater sources, and in August, completed drilling at the first rural site. Together with distribution upgrades, these investments are strengthening water security. In 2022, only 25% of our households had 24/7 water. Today, approximately 75% do. This is transformation.
2: He also pointed to the progress being made in renewable energy on Nevis.
3: On the island of Nevis, we are advancing a 30 megawatt geothermal power development, with drilling expected by early 2027, and Icelandic drillers contracted to begin the process. In St. Kitts, plans for a 50 megawatt solar PV and battery storage project are well advanced. These investments will reduce dependence on imported fossil fuels and strengthen economic resilience. We are also strengthening food security through climate smart support for farmers and healthcare through our locally developed National Digital Health Information System at the Joseph and Franz General Hospital. Sustainability must be practical, people-centered, and built to last. Mr. President, there is more to do. But our experience proves that small states are not powerless. With investment, partnership, and political will, small nations can deliver big solutions. St. Kitts and Nevis is not seeking pity. We are advancing partnership. A sustainable island state is not a distant ambition. We are building it today.
2: During his speech on Friday, Handy emphasized the Federation's strong position on climate change while pointing to the challenges being include changing rainfall patterns.
3: Yet, even as we advance, the climate crisis is moving the goalposts. This year, our Federation and the wider Caribbean face severe drought. By the end of May, rainfall was 44% below the long-term average. We are investing in resilient infrastructure, but no small island developing state can adapt indefinitely to a crisis the world continues to intensify. Adaptation cannot excuse inaction elsewhere.
2: The Deputy Prime Minister also drew attention to the changing heat environment and its impact on countries like St. Kitts and Nevis.
3: Distinguished colleagues, the science is unequivocal. The years 2015 to 2025 were the warmest on record. And in 2025, global average temperature remained about 1.43 degrees Celsius above the pre-industrial baseline, while global mean sea level stood approximately 11 centimeters higher than in 1993. For island nations, this is a question of sovereignty and statehood. If our coastlines retreat, our sovereignty must not. Mr. President, climate-induced sea level rise must never erase a state's international legal personality, extinguish its UN membership, deprive its people of nationality, or diminish lawfully established maritime zones of sovereign rights. The International Law Commission has laid foundations for continuity of statehood, sovereignty, maritime entitlement. This assembly must turn them into firm guarantees.
2: That the Federation supports decisions made by the International Court when it comes to climate change.
3: International law has spoken with the increasing clarity. St. Kitts and Nevis welcomed the International Court of Justice advisory opinion on states' climate obligations. Clarification must now become compliance. Compliments must become conduct, and promises must become performance. States must reduce emissions, strengthen adaptation, honor climate finance responsibilities, and cooperate with countries bearing consequences vastly disproportionate to their contribution to this crisis. Mr. President, those contributions least must not pay the greatest price.
2: Federation's Deputy Prime Minister Dr. Geoffrey Handy speaking at the United Nations General Assembly.
4: In regional news,
5: the mother of a Kingston College student has broken her silence.
6: Her child was seen in a viral video from the school earlier this week. The video has sparked a range of reactions from stakeholders.
5: Kirk Wright has this TVJ News update.
7: Ever since the video of a Kingston College first former hanging over the stairs at the school surfaced, his mother says she has been bombarded with comments that he's a troubled child. The child's mother, whose identity we have decided to conceal, said her son is the complete opposite. She said before her son started attending Kingston College earlier this month, he never earned a bad report at his primary school.
8: So other than helping around with the house, his favorite thing to do is watch the TV. He doesn't play, as I said, stay inside.
7: The mother says, news that her son could be suffering from a mental illness is one of grave concern, noting that kind of stigma could follow him if not corrected immediately. She said her son admitted he willfully went over the rail, but he was hurting and wanted a listening ear.
8: I I was referred to A&E, right, at UWE. I went there, I spoke to the psychiatrist. The psychiatrist said nothing is wrong with him. He was just frustrated because he has been bullied. He said, "Mommy, I'm tired of being bullied. When it's not verbal abuse, they are hitting me."
7: She says the alleged bully is in her son's class and that her son did not make a report out of fear.
8: He also said, "Mommy, if I report it, then they're going to say I am an informer." So because he didn't want anything to blow back on him, and I didn't want anything to blow back on him, I just let it. But it reached a stage where my child could have
4: been seriously injured or worse.
7: The mother says her son was not injured from the fall, but the doctors still gave him some sick leave.
8: Yesterday, the dean of discipline called me when I was at UWE, and I told her the process and everything that was being done. I told her I have a sick leave for him. She said, "No, they have to give me an envelope to take to UWE to see you. Dear doctor, can they write something on the envelope for that to return to the school to know if he's in the frame of mind to come back to school?"
7: The mother says she fears for her son's future at the school. At a meeting at Kingston College today, the students were heard hurling insults at her son as he walked on the school compound. She says the school told her they'll be discussing the issue on Monday, following which a decision will be made. Kingston College released a statement yesterday saying the matter will be taken seriously. The statement, under the signature of Principal Dave Myrie, said that the matter will be properly investigated. It added that it will be dealt with in accordance with the school's established policies and procedures. Kirk Wright, TVJ News.
9: Multi-million dollar gas energy project and the controversial Bellevue Pump Station project are among projects cited in the Auditor General's report for 2025. Auditor General Deodat Sharma made a disclosure today as he presented the report to the Speaker of the National Assembly. He also handed over a performance audit report on the implementation of the Solar Home Energy Program. The Auditor General, while disclosing that the gas energy project and the Bellevue Pump Station project have been cited in the report, declined to weigh in on the specifics. He said the report must first be laid in the National Assembly. However, noted that the volume of infrastructure projects in the country has increased significantly in terms of value and complexity when compared to 2021, when the national budget was $383.1 billion. Alluding to the fact that the 2026 budget is $1.558 trillion, he said the techniques and methodologies used to design, implement, and manage infrastructure projects in the country have also evolved. The Auditor General's City Audit Office has been strengthening its ability to respond to those developments.
10: Investing in training ensures that the audit office remain resilient, adaptive, and capable of delivering independent oversight that supports good governance. As such, strengthening the institutional capacity of the audit office required continuous training and professional development. By equipping our auditors with an up-to-date knowledge of international standards, modern auditing techniques, and emerging areas such as digital auditing, performance auditing, and risk-based approach. Mr. Speaker, the office can enhance both the quality and credibility of its work.
9: According to the Auditor General, the structured training programs and partnerships with regional and international audit institutions have helped to build technical expertise and foster a culture of innovation.
10: Our engineering department, the Engineer of Works Structure Division, has advanced their knowledge and improved their skills by completing the Project Management Professional Training Program. This training provides the engineer with the skills set required to critically examine more complex project development and deliver model being utilized by government in rolling out the billion-dollar infrastructure projects.
9: He assured that the audit engineers are now better equipped to assess quantities, costs, schedules, and contracted performance, in addition to the examination of time and resource allocation measures to evaluate project performance. Commending the Auditor General and his team for the timely submission of the report, the Speaker said 2026 marks 25 years since the Constitution was amended to allow for the tabling of the Auditor General's report by the Speaker of the National Assembly. He explained that in the past, the report was made public at the behest of the Finance Minister.
11: And at that time, the Auditor General presented his report to the Minister of Finance. And if the minister chose to table it, that was his call only, not the Constitution of Guyana, demanding it be tabled before the 30th of September. And then what were the other significant changes? The other significant change to Article 223 was the provision that the Auditor General will not be subject to any person or institution. No person or institution, and the Public Accounts Committee will exercise some general oversight.
9: Nadir said the change in the Constitution allows for greater transparency and accountability. The report was welcomed by the chairman and other members of the Public Accounts Committee. The 2025 report is Sharma's 22nd report as Auditor General of Guyana. The report has been submitted ahead of the September 30 deadline.
12: We now bring you these international reports.
13: BBC News with Moira Alderson. The US artificial intelligence giant OpenAI says it's alerted governments, universities and other global institutions that their websites may have been accessed improperly by rogue autonomous models. The admission comes just days after Australia disclosed that OpenAI agents hacked a government healthcare website in June. Lily Jamali reports.
14: U.S. websites, including those operated by the financial regulator, the Securities and Exchange Commission, and the Department of Education, were among those affected. OpenAI said it learned of the rogue agents after the incidents had taken place during a review of its systems breach of the AI platform Hugging Face. The chief executive, Sam Altman, said the Hugging Face breach remained the most severe event it had come across. OpenAI systems have now been implicated in a number of such incidents, including a breach of an Australian government health website this week.
13: Meanwhile, the White House has said a dialogue will take place between China and the US to exchange views on the risks and benefits of AI. The next exchange is due by November. The statement said the two countries also agreed to establish a bilateral communication channel for AI incidents. Iran's put forward a new plan for the reopening of the Strait of Hormuz to maritime navigation within a one-week time frame, but reports say President Trump will reject it. The Iranian foreign minister told reporters at the UN that 7 days after the deal being agreed, the strait would be reopened, as long as there was also a pause in all regional fighting, including in Lebanon. From New York, here's Neda Taufik.
15: Iran says that if their assets are unfrozen, if the naval blockade in the strait is lifted, and if a ceasefire includes Lebanon, that they are ready to open the Strait of Hormuz from their end. It's unclear at the moment how the United States will respond to this. For the Iranian delegation, they are hoping that the upcoming midterm elections will provide an incentive for Donald Trump to declare some kind of deal and victory. But President Trump has already told this assembly that he won't be swayed by the election.
13: The authorities in the Thai capital have declared a disaster after 2 days of heavy rain left roads submerged. Bangkok has witnessed almost 300 millimetres of rain since Thursday. These residents say they were shocked by the floods.
16: I'm worried because I haven't stocked up on food beforehand, and I've never faced this kind of situation alone before since my parents aren't with me.
17: The warning this time was quite limited. The only real alert came in the morning through an iPhone notification. Before that, I wasn't aware enough to consider relocating.
13: The governor of Bangkok said the situation had stabilised, but it would still take 2 to 3 days for the water to be fully drained out of the city. You're listening to the latest world news from the BBC. Ukrainian drones have struck a major oil refinery in southern Russia's Krasnodar province. Russian officials said at least 3 people were killed and 2 injured.

0: injured in the overnight attack. They said fires had broken out at the Eelskill oil refinery and at other sites in the region. Current and former FBI agents say they're very concerned for their safety following a hack on Monday in which personal and sensitive information of all the agency's staff was stolen. The notorious hacking group Shiny Hunters has threatened to publish the stolen data if its demands aren't met. Here's our cyber correspondent, Joe Tidy.
1: So far, the FBI has said very little about this potentially dangerous hack. It's refusing to respond to reporters, instead issuing a short statement online saying it is aggressively investigating. But inside the FBI community, there is a loud chorus of shock, anger and fear. Former and current agents I've spoken to are extremely concerned about this highly sensitive data set to be published on the dark net for any criminal with a grudge to download. That is likely to happen in 4 days' time, as the hackers have been threatening.
0: Joe Tidy reporting. The International Union for Conservation of Nature has warned the wildfires that tore through Indonesian Borneo's vast tropical forests have put pressure on critically endangered orangutans. The conservation group said fires are currently burning within habitats containing 52% of Borneo's orangutan population. It says exposure to fire and smoke has a significant impact on the orangutans. An 11-year-old Japanese boy has won the gold medal at the Asian Games puzzle final, beating opponents up to three times his age. The young e-sports prodigy Yuki Kurihara won the Puyo Puyo final, a game where players try to clear their screen of coloured blobs by lining them up and popping them. After collecting his medal, he said he felt a bit embarrassed. He only obtained his pro licence in April. BBC News.
2: In an interview with Al Jazeera, Iran's president says Tehran no longer trusts talks with Washington after each round was followed by more attacks and sanctions. But Iran is offering to reopen the Strait of Hormuz in 7 days, as long as the US meets conditions laid out in a new plan. Masoud Pezeshkian went on to say Qatar and Pakistan are currently mediating between Iran and the United States and conveying Tehran's messages to Washington. He says negotiations are based on the previous memorandum of understanding and the Americans must clarify their position on it. The Iranian president insists the Strait of Hormuz crisis can be resolved through negotiations, not by force. Pezeshkian says regional security can be achieved through cooperation among its countries. And there's no need for a regional policeman. Pezeshkian alleged the American and Israeli plan is based on pitting Muslim countries against each other to control the region's resources. And he adds, what's happening in Yemen is not related to Iran. And Tehran stands in solidarity with all those subjected to injustice. A U.S. official tells Al Jazeera the Trump administration is, quote, not in a rush to respond to Iran's proposal to reopen the Strait of Hormuz. Iran's Foreign Minister Abbas Araghchi presented the proposal while in New York for the U.N. General Assembly. Months of disruptions in the Strait have affected economies far beyond the Middle East. And control over the Strait of Hormuz has become one of Tehran's points of leverage. But the U.S. says it's in a very strong position, as Gabriel Elizondo reports from the U.N.
3: Iran's foreign minister Abbas Araghchi said Friday Iran has given a proposal to the United States to end the war and open the strait. And now it's up to Washington to decide.
4: Iran has conveyed to the United States, through Qatar, a concrete seven-day plan. If the necessary conditions are met, the strait can be reopened and normal maritime passage restored within 7 days. The choice now rests with the United States. Iran does not accept coercion, threat, or intimidation, and Iran will not surrender its sovereign rights under pressure.
3: The plan is very similar to the deal that collapsed in July, with the clock cut from 60 days to 7. Fighting stops on all fronts, including Lebanon. Washington lifts its blockade, waives oil sanctions, releases frozen Iranian money. By day 6, Iran says the strait will then open. On day 7, talks on the nuclear program begin. What he didn't say is whether ships would pay to pass. Araghchi spent the day shuttling back and

0: message on Tuesday also met with Iran. Egypt's foreign minister sat down with Araghchi.
1: And here's the tell. Iran's foreign minister is not going home. We're told he plans to stay here in New York at least until Monday, with Tehran's offer now on the table, awaiting a response from Washington on a war in its eighth month. Gabriel Elizondo, Al Jazeera, the United Nations in New York.
2: Well, joining us here in the studio is Paul Musgrave, an associate professor of government.
3: Or in the middle of talks. But I think that one reason why Tehran might have wanted to make a proposal, especially a reasonable return to the MOU process, as it appears to be, is because they know that the United States is not in a position to accept this, which makes it a way of demonstrating or attempting to demonstrate that Washington is not responding productively to even apparently good faith efforts to engage.
2: Is this for purposes of public opinion and stance in international diplomacy to be seen more as the good guy who has tried to make peace?
3: I think that's part of it. I think that there's also an element of a gamble. You know, President Pezeshkian and Foreign Minister Araghchi have been two of the more dovish, I don't want to say they are doves, but more dovish members of Iran's ruling regime. And I think that they sometimes see a way to use these kinds of diplomatic overtures as a way of trying to checkmate or at least outflank folks at home, especially those who are much more hardline and who might want to have Iran pull back from any sort of engagement. So this might actually fulfill two objectives for them. One, making sure that they can bolster Iran's position internationally. And two, making it clear that they are out there condemning the United States and extending an olive branch, but also making sure that negotiations remain a live option.
2: And U.S. officials also tell Al Jazeera that they're in no hurry to even respond to Iran's proposal. Why?
3: When you're in a negotiation, you want to do everything you can to make sure that you can get the best outcome from that negotiation. Saying that you're in no hurry is a great tactic because it means that you say that you're under no pressure. Now, everybody knows that this is something of a bluff. Everybody can read the polls. Everybody can look at the price of petrol and diesel in the United States. Everyone knows that President Trump is beginning to suffer from the consequences of the war that, of course, he decided to launch. But if you admit all of that, then you might be rushed into a worse deal and a deal that would compromise the very real issues that the United States is still trying to pursue at the negotiating table.
2: So when Donald Trump, though, has said a few times that this will be sorted out after the midterm elections, do you think he's bluffing or do you think he's really written off and mentally, psychologically, he's moved on and is not looking to resolve this before those elections?
3: I'm sure that he would love to have it resolved on his terms. I don't think that that's going to happen. I think that what he would like to have is for people to concentrate in the United States on Iran's threat, on its nuclear threat, to give a narrative to justify why Americans are paying for higher gas prices. But I really do think that before the midterm would be the wrong time to strike a bad deal, because if he does strike a bad deal, then he risks a collapse on his right flank. And if that right flank were to collapse, then it could be even worse than the sorts of modest inroads that he could make if the price of petrol fell just a little bit.
2: It's interesting you use the word to strike a bad deal. Is that really, realistically, the only deal option that the administration has, that it's going to be able to strike with Iran? Do you not see the option of them getting a better deal?
3: Well, I think
2: for U.S.
3: that,
2: interests, of course, not in absolute terms.
3: Well, that's right. The question is, whose interests is President Trump representing? And on some issues, I think there's a clear correspondence between U.S. interests and what he wants. Mm. That's not to say that it's the right call. But on other issues, he is very much pursuing a hard line, anti-Tehran line. And if you are bought into that portfolio, if you think that that's what the president should be doing, then you don't want to allow sanctions to be lifted, assets to be unfrozen, and Tehran to return to a stance that would allow them to redevelop their military and to develop a nuclear weapon. If you are still a supporter of this war, if you supported this war when it began in February, that to you would be a terrible outcome. And you would think that the president had betrayed you if that's what you end up with.
2: So why would it be different after the elections? Is what we're not saying, is there an assumption that after the elections either, that Donald Trump would have a freer hand to accept a quote-unquote bad deal? Or is it that he'll have a freer hand to escalate hostilities once again and try and get a quote-unquote good deal?
3: Well, two things will happen. One, the elections will have happened. And at this point, if President Trump only loses a few Senate seats, then that will be seen as a triumph, as beating expectations. So he'll be able to price in what the actual costs of his war so far have been.
2: So the picture will be clearer.
3: The picture will be clearer. Mm. And that means that he'll have a freer hand in the sense that after the November elections, anything he does won't affect the price of gasoline in a politically relevant way. Mm. And that means that he'll be able to postpone any sort of consequences. And that would allow him to take riskier avenues, possibly to go after specific targets that have been left unattacked until now. And that would, even if he doesn't do this, at least signal to Tehran, I took a loss, but now I have options again. Let's get back to the negotiating table, and you can't force me according to your timetable to sign a deal.
2: Mm. All right, Paul Musgrave, thanks for your analysis. Associate Professor of Government, Georgetown University here in Qatar, thanks for coming in.

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1: You ever hear Earthquake call and say, "Hello, Miss Lee, yes, it's me, Earthquake, I come in Tuesday around 10? 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

0: ever hear Earthquake call and say, "Hello, Miss Lee, yes, it's me, Earthquake, I come in Tuesday around 10. No, sir. Earthquake does arrive unannounced, and when it come, it shake all sense and sensibility out of we. Remain calm, stay inside, and do the DCH. Drop, hover, hold on. Once the shaking starts, you know it's Earthquake. Make a quick move to a safe place. Don't run to the door, we are in the exit. Stairs might broke up or full of people. Elevator, avoid that, because you might get in and poof, power gone, and you're stuck in that box without air. 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Remain calm, stay indoors until all the shaking stop, and do the DCH, drop, cover, hold on.
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0: ever hear Earthquake call and say, "Hello, Miss Lee, yes, it's me, Earthquake, I come in Tuesday around 10? No, sir. Earthquake does arrive unannounced, and when it come, it shake all sense and sensibility out of we. Remain calm, stay inside, and do the DCH. Drop, cover, hold on. 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Stairs might broke up or full of people. Elevator, avoid that, because you might get in and poof, power gone, and you're stuck in that box without air. 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

0: ever hear Earthquake call and say, "Hello, Miss Lee, yes, it's me, Earthquake, I come in Tuesday around 10. No, sir. Earthquake does arrive unannounced, and when it come, it shake all sense and sensibility out of we. Remain calm, stay inside, and do the DCH. Drop, hover, hold on. Once the shaking starts, you know it's Earthquake. 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Don't run to the door, we are in the exit. Stairs might broke up or full of people. Elevator, avoid that, because you might get in and poof, power gone, and you're stuck in that box without air. 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
1: You ever hear Earthquake call and say, "Hello, Miss Lee, yes, it's me, Earthquake, I come in Tuesday around 10? No, sir. Earthquake does arrive unannounced, and when it come, it shake all sense and sensibility out of we. Remain calm, stay inside, and do the DCH. Drop, hover, hold on. 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
1: Then one day,
0: the son of Mr. Pluto Shevington, doing his version of Bob Marley's,
1: hey, hey, hey,
0: I Shot the Sheriff.
1: We'll
0: I didn't shoot.

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This one entitled Behind the Walls. And just in case you're wondering, it's 98.9 and the Feel Good Reggae Vibe Show, coming to you every Saturday from 2 until noose time. I got another hot one coming at you.

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The sound of Mr. Sugar Minot. Taking the time to approximately 5 minutes moving away from the 3 o'clock hour. Love is a thing.

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1: You know some more all of the single ladies them throw your hands in the ear, you know. A DJ.

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Sister Rita Marley, we better stop this fussing and fighting among each other. Don't you realize we are one? 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

This one for the bus drivers, the street vendors, the taxi drivers, those of you in the various factories, every hustler, every

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1: And we're rumbling along. 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
2: Community.
1: We don't want

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This is the kind of reggae music that teach you, that tells you the realities of the world we exist in.

They said his words, his lyrics were too radical, too explosive, too militant, too hard hitting. Here now the Son of Chalice, featuring Mr. Trevor Roper on the lead vocals. Simia, Still Loving Jah. You talk about militant music.

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0: I know.
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0: I don't have to ask.
1: My guide.
0: It goes without saying.
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0: minutes moving away from the 4 o'clock hour. I'll be rocking you, keeping you company. Right up onto news time. In the meantime, in the between time, a Strictly Roots Reggae coming at ya.
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0: 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Mr. Billy McLean.

Chicken Roots, Roots Reggae Vibe. Coming at ya. Miss Anasio coming up next. Asking a question.

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0: 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Them shot there, boom shot, boom shot, boom shot, boom shot.
2: Have you reached your turning point? Or are you satisfied with things the way they are?

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Will you ever reach a turning point? Are you satisfied?

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You hear me? You feel me? So the question is, have you reached that turning point? And if you have, what are you going to do about it? What are you going to do about it? Are you going to make a start? Are you going to start it up right here and now? Are you going to start it up? Are you going to start it up?

0: And if you're asking yourself, why should you start it up?
1: Somebody start it up.
0: Here's the answer.
1: Who's gonna start it up?
0: You've got life.
1: Who's gonna start it up?
0: And life must have a reason.
1: Start it up.
2: Life is just for living.
0: Ah.
2: Life is just for living.
0: And the reason for life is to live it peacefully.
2: Be that cat.
0: Tranquilly.
2: The mat. Thinking about what is what and who is who.

When you listen to the words of the late great Peter Tosh, you understand why they beat him, why they imprisoned him, why they tried to slander his name and ostracize him, and why they eventually murdered him. Because like so many of our freedom fighters before, his only sin was to utter words that were truthful but hard-hitting.

They have been trying. And they have been failing. And they keep trying. And they will keep failing.

0: 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Man, what do I say?
1: Them I go feel it.
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0: 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I wonder why.
1: Essential. Gotta have it in my music.
2: Take it.
1: Roots and culture.

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1: I can see clearly.
0: Ah, we can see clearly now. The fog has been moved.
1: I can see all obstacles.
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1: It's gonna be bright.
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And when we get up in the morning, we say a prayer.

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This ain't noism and schism. This is reality. And we take it seriously. When we say to the Almighty, to that higher force, sweep, sweep over our soul. Bless us with your divine inspiration.

Look how they've got you brainwashed for 400 years and more, holding on to this religion, that religion, and yet still searching for peace, still searching for comfort, still searching for solace. Well, all you needed to do was look within. Find yourself. Accept truth. And you will find tranquility. But you'll never find tranquility if you keep holding on to delusions. And so now that we've given praise and asked for the blessings of

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4: Barbados' Prime Minister Mia Motley is calling on the United Nations and the international community to take actions to transform the world in the face of growing global challenges.
5: Mr. President, Excellencies, my friends, we meet at a time when the obstacles confronting human progress are multiplying. Obstacles to peace, obstacles to food and clean water, obstacles to finance, medicine, and education. Obstacles to movement and opportunity, obstacles to technology, to the knowledge and infrastructure needed to use it. And increasingly, obstacles between nations, between communities, and between people who no longer agree on the same facts or trust the same institutions. War continues to destroy lives and communities, even though the international community possesses more tools than ever before to prevent conflict and to facilitate dialogue. The climate crisis is accelerating. Even though the science is clear enough for us to act, and many of the solutions are already known. And despite unprecedented global wealth, millions remain without reliable access to food, water, health, or shelter. These challenges, my friends, are creating the polycrises of which we constantly speak. And at the same time, new challenges are emerging. Artificial intelligence is opening extraordinary possibilities in health, education, science, and productivity, while also creating new risks of exclusion, exploitation, surveillance, and the distortion of truth. And yet, the cooperation needed to confront these challenges is under strain. It is why I believe the theme this year is so apt: restoring trust, managing transformation, a united nation that delivers for all. The theme reminds us that we have institutions created to preserve peace, to advance development, and yes, to protect human dignity. The institutions are these very United Nations.
4: Speaking during the 81st United Nations General Assembly General Debate, Motley said failure to address these challenges is not simply a matter of knowledge or capacity.
5: We have shared principles grounded in sovereign equality and in the recognition that our responsibilities extend beyond borders. The reality is that we understand that there is, regrettably, enough for us to be able to invest in prevention rather than waiting to finance reconstruction. We understand enough about the climate crisis to reduce the emissions that are warming our planet and take the necessary steps for our populations to adapt. We equally now understand enough about the rapid development of AI to know that as we welcome its promise, we must anchor its development in a universal, humanizing framework that does not imperil our existence as human beings. The failure, my friends, to address these challenges, therefore, is not one simply of knowledge or capacity. It is our repeated failure to convert what we know into what we do, to turn principle into practice, and global capacity into solidarity. So beneath our many crises lies yet another one. And yes, it is a crisis of responsibility. Mr. President, that responsibility begins here in these halls. The transformation we seek for a better world will only happen when we trust each other and we accept our responsibility for each other. We in the Caribbean understand something about the necessity of living together. We had no choice. Barbadian novelist and essayist George Lamming once described the Caribbean as perhaps the first global experiment in human history, bringing together, and I quote, every branch of the human family, from the indigenous peoples of the Americas to the diverse peoples from Africa, Europe, and Asia. It is as though that we, through this torturous and shared history of migration, conquest, slavery, and the difficult work of constructing a common national and regional destiny, that we give the world an example to follow. Against all the odds, the Caribbean produced what Lamming called a new kind of global family. Our history has taught us that difference need not mean division, that coexistence requires dialogue and negotiation, and that those without the power to compel must learn the power of persuasion.
4: She also highlighted the important link between transformation and financing.
5: But reform cannot be selective. We cannot move swiftly to reorganize offices and reporting lines while allowing the most consequential questions of power and representation to remain unresolved. Transformation and development, peacekeeping and humanitarian aid cannot succeed if member states are unwilling to fund it. Let's be very clear. No organizational chart can overcome the refusal of states to respect decisions that they find inconvenient. We cannot continue to ask international organizations to do more while failing to provide them with the resources necessary to fulfill the mandates that we ourselves have agreed. And if member states believe in the institutions that they have created, then we must also be prepared to sustain them. Barbados has consistently met that responsibility, and I give this body the assurance that we will continue to do so. Our commitment to multilateralism, to an international rules-based order, must be measured not only by what we ask of these institutions, but by our willingness to support them. So yes, let us improve the machinery. But let us also reform the exercise of power.
4: Motley renewed her call for reform of the United Nations, including changes to the Security Council.
5: The Security Council still has 15 members, 5 of them permanent and armed with that veto. Africa, with 54 states, has no permanent seat. And you've heard speaker after speaker after speaker come to this platform to say that this must change. Small island developing states equally confront threats that now reach squarely into the Council's mandate, from climate insecurity and illicit armed flows to organized crime and displacement. And yet, despite constituting one quarter of the world's states, we have no assured representation within the councils. This too, my friends, must change. And the world, we know, has already changed. The council has not changed with it. But reform is not only about who sits at the table. It is about how power is exercised. Barbados is therefore joining 123 other member states in supporting the Franco-Mexican initiative on the use of the veto in the cases of mass atrocities. Its principle is fundamental. Where populations face genocide, crimes against humanity, or large-scale war crimes, the veto should not be allowed to paralyze the Security Council when action is most urgently needed. This is why people are losing trust in the United Nations and its council. And Mr. President, it's not fair to the majority of member states who still believe in the promise of this body. Even as we call for greater equity with the reform of the Security Council, we must equally reform the Secretariat to better support peacekeeping and the resolution of conflicts. We've been told that there are more conflicts today than at any time since the United Nations was established. And regrettably, these conflicts are in almost every corner of the planet. The Oslo Peace Institute reported that in 2025, last year, 245,000 individuals faced battle-related deaths. That is almost Barbados's population. I'm told that this makes it the third most violent year in the post-Cold War era. My friends, the scale of human tragedy is mounting. And whether it is in Gaza, or the West Bank, or Lebanon, or Yemen, or Sudan, or Ukraine, or elsewhere, last year we feared that there was a risk of conflicts in the Middle East widening even further. And the conflicts continue. These fears, regrettably, have come to pass. And with a global impact, nevertheless, indeed, conflicts are more protracted and more fragmented. And when coupled with hunger and unsustainable debt and a warming planet, it becomes a veritable hell for the citizens of those countries.
4: Barbados' Prime Minister Mia Motti speaking during the general debate on Thursday. As the United Nations General Assembly general debate continues, the Federation's Deputy Prime Minister, Dr. Geoffrey Hanley, is calling for action rather than more promises and commitment from the global community. Hanley says that at a time when the world is not short on promises, declarations, or commitments, what is needed is proof that international institutions can respond to the realities people are facing.
6: For small island developing states like ours, the question is immediate. St. Kitts and Nevis therefore comes with a clear proposition. Trust will be restored not by what we promise, but by what we deliver. The time has come to move from promise to proof. I come not only to speak about what the world must do, but to account for what we are doing. Mr. President, last year our Prime Minister, the Honorable Dr. Terence Drew, spoke of our Sustainable Island State Agenda, CISA, our national blueprint for transforming St. Kitts and Nevis into a more resilient, sustainable, inclusive, and prosperous society by 2040. Today, we return to demonstrate that it is becoming a record of delivery.
4: The Deputy Prime Minister also highlighted the progress made by the Federation in improving water services.
6: Earlier this year, our second voluntary national review in the United Nations High-Level Political Forum showed stronger government coordination, closer alignment with sustainable development goals, and tangible progress for our people. Water provides one of the clearest measures of that progress. 1 year ago, our 2 million gallon per day solar power desalination plant was nearing completion. In February, we commissioned it. Through semi-airborne drone surveys, we have also identified 17 new potential groundwater sources, and in August, completed drilling at the first rural site. Together with distribution upgrades, these investments are strengthening water security. In 2022, only 25% of our households had 24/7 water. Today, approximately 75% do. This is transformation.
4: He also pointed to the progress being made in renewable energy on Nevis.
6: On the island of Nevis, we are advancing a 30 megawatt geothermal power development, with drilling expected by early 2027, and Icelandic drillers contracted to begin the process. In St. Kitts, plans for a 50 megawatt solar PV and battery storage project are well advanced. These investments will reduce dependence on imported fossil fuels and strengthen economic resilience. We are also strengthening food security through climate smart support for farmers and healthcare through our locally developed National Digital Health Information System at the Joseph and Franz General Hospital. Sustainability must be practical, people-centered, and built to last. Mr. President, there is more to do. But our experience proves that small states are not powerless. With investment, partnership, and political will, small nations can deliver big solutions. St. Kitts and Nevis is not seeking pity. We are advancing partnership. A sustainable island state is not a distant ambition. We are building it today.
4: During his speech on Friday, Handy emphasized the Federation's strong position on climate change while pointing to the challenges being include changing rainfall patterns.
6: Yet, even as we advance, the climate crisis is moving the goalposts. This year, our Federation and the wider Caribbean face severe drought. By the end of May, rainfall was 44% below the long-term average. We are investing in resilient infrastructure, but no small island developing state can adapt indefinitely to a crisis the world continues to intensify. Adaptation cannot excuse inaction elsewhere.
4: The Deputy Prime Minister also drew attention to the changing heat environment and its impact on countries like St. Kitts and Nevis.
6: Distinguished colleagues, the science is unequivocal. The years 2015 to 2025 were the warmest on record. And in 2025, global average temperature remained about 1.43 degrees Celsius above the pre-industrial baseline, while global mean sea level stood approximately 11 centimeters higher than in 1993. For island nations, this is a question of sovereignty and statehood. If our coastlines retreat, our sovereignty must not. Mr. President, climate-induced sea level rise must never erase a state's international legal personality, extinguish its UN membership, deprive its people of nationality, or diminish lawfully established maritime zones of sovereign rights. The International Law Commission has laid foundations for continuity of statehood, sovereignty, maritime entitlements. This assembly must turn them into firm guarantees.
4: That the Federation supports decisions made by the International Court when it comes to climate change.
6: International law has spoken with increasing clarity. St. Kitts and Nevis welcomed the International Court of Justice advisory opinion on states' climate obligations. Clarification must now become compliance. Compliments must become conduct, and promises must become performance. States must reduce emissions, strengthen adaptation, honor climate finance responsibilities, and cooperate with countries bearing consequences vastly disproportionate to their contribution to this crisis. Mr. President, those contributions least must not pay the greatest price.
4: Federation's Deputy Prime Minister Dr. Geoffrey Hanley speaking at United Nations General Assembly. Police have charged two Canadian nationals residing at Colloquial Homes Estate, Nevis, in connection with a major firearm and ammunition seizure in July. Robin Keisha and Kevin Look were each charged at Cotton Ground Police Station on September 22nd. They face charges of importing firearms, importing ammunition, and possessing firearms and ammunition. Police have not provided further details on the charges, including whether they were brought by the police force or the Customs and Excise Department. The charges stem from a July 9th seizure at the location. Police said officers responded to the area after 11 a.m. following the discovery of firearms and ammunition inside a 40-foot shipping container outside a private residence. The container, which contained personal items belonging to the homeowners, had been shipped from Canada. A search by officers from the Customs and Excise Department resulted in the discovery of 15 firearms, including rifles, pistols, and revolvers, along with more than 1,500 rounds of ammunition of various calibers. The firearms and ammunition were secured and handed over to the Royal St. Christopher and Nevis Police Force. However, the matter took a turn when the police confirmed that the duo had applied for permission to have the item shipped. However, they did not receive permission at the time.
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8: the mother of a Kingston College student has broken her silence.
9: Her child was seen in a viral video from the school earlier this week. The video has sparked a range of reactions from stakeholders.
8: Kirk Wright has this TVJ News update.
10: Ever since the video of a Kingston College first former hanging over the stairs at the school surfaced, his mother says she has been bombarded with comments that he's a troubled child. The child's mother, whose identity we have decided to conceal, said her son is the complete opposite. She said before her son started attending Kingston College earlier this month, he never earned a bad report at his primary school.
11: So other than helping around with the house, his favorite thing to do is watch the TV. He doesn't play, as I said, stay inside.
10: The mother says news that her son could be suffering from a mental illness is one of grave concern, noting that kind of stigma could follow him if not corrected immediately. She said her son admitted he willfully went over the rail, but he was hurting and wanted a listening ear.
11: I was referred to A&E, right, at UWE. I went there. I spoke to the psychiatrist. The psychiatrist said nothing is wrong with him. He was just frustrated because he has been bullied. He said, "Mommy, I'm tired of being bullied. When it's not verbal abuse, they are hitting me."
10: She says the alleged bully is in her son's class and that her son did not make a report out of fear.
11: He also said, "Mommy, if I report it, then they're going to say I am an informer." So because he didn't want anything to blow back on him, and I didn't want anything to blow back on him, I just let it. It's what it reached a stage where my child could have
12: been seriously injured or worse.
11: Seriously injured or worse.
10: The mother says her son was not injured from the fall, but the doctors still gave him some sick leave.
11: Yesterday, the dean of discipline called me when I was at UWE and I told her the process and everything that was being done. I told her I have a sick leave for him. She said, no, they have to give me an envelope to take to UWE to see you. There, doctor, can they write something on the envelope for that to return to the school to know if he's in the frame of mind to come back to school.
10: The mother says she fears for her son's future at the school. At a meeting at Kingston College today, the students were heard hurling insults at her son as he walked on the school compound. She says the school told her they'll be discussing the issue on Monday, following which a decision will be made. Kingston College released a statement yesterday saying the matter will be taken seriously. The statement, under the signature of Principal Dave Myrie, said that the matter will be properly investigated. It added that it will be dealt with in accordance with the school's established policies and procedures. Kirk Wright, TVJ News.
12: Multi-million dollar gas energy project and the controversial Bellevue Pump Station project are among projects cited in the Auditor General's report for 2025. Auditor General Deodhar Sharma made a disclosure today as he presented the report to the Speaker of the National Assembly. He also handed over a performance audit report on the implementation of the Solar Home Energy Program. The Auditor General, while disclosing that the gas energy project and the Bellevue Pump Station project have been cited in the report, declined to weigh in on the specifics. He said the report must first be laid in the National Assembly. However, the volume of infrastructure projects in the country has increased significantly in terms of value and complexity when compared to 2021, when the national budget was $383.1 billion. Alluding to the fact that the 2026 budget is $1.558 trillion, he said the techniques and methodologies used to design, implement and manage infrastructure projects in the country have also evolved. The Auditor General's City Audit Office has been strengthening its ability to respond to those developments.
13: Investing in training ensures that the Audit Office remains resilient, adaptive and capable of delivering independent oversight that supports good governance. As such, strengthening the institutional capacity of the Audit Office required continuous training and professional development. By equipping our auditors with an up-to-date knowledge of international standards, modern auditing techniques, and emerging areas such as digital auditing, performance auditing, and risk-based approach. Mr. Speaker, the office can enhance both the quality and credibility of its work.
12: According to the Auditor General, the structure, training programs, and partnerships with regional and international audit institutions have helped to build technical expertise and foster a culture of innovation.
13: Our engineering department, the Engineer of Works and Structure Division, has advanced their knowledge and improved their skills by completing the project management professional training program. This training provides the engineer with the skills set required to critically examine more complex project development and deliver model being utilized by government in rolling out the billion-dollar infrastructure projects.
12: He assured that the audit engineers are now better equipped to assess quantities, costs, schedules, and contracted performance, in addition to the examination of time and resource allocation measures to evaluate project performance. Commending the Auditor General and his team for the timely submission of the report, the Speaker said 2026 marks 25 years since the Constitution was amended to allow for the tabling of the Auditor General's report by the Speaker of the National Assembly. He explained that in the past, the report was made public at the behest of the Finance Minister.
14: And at that time, the Auditor General presented his report to the Minister of Finance. And if the minister chose to table it, that was his call only, not the Constitution of Guyana. demanding it be tabled before the 30th of September. And then what were the other significant changes? The other significant change to Article 223 was the provision that the Auditor General will not be subject to any person or institution. No person or institution. And the Public Accounts Committee will exercise some general oversight.
12: Nadir said the change in the Constitution allows for greater transparency and accountability. The report was welcomed by the chairman and other members of the Public Accounts Committee. The 2025 report is Sharma's 22nd report as Auditor General of Guyana. The report has been submitted ahead of the September 30 deadline.
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15: BBC News with Moira Alderson. The US artificial intelligence giant OpenAI says it's alerted governments, universities and other global institutions that their websites may have been accessed improperly.

0: by rogue autonomous models. The admission comes just days after Australia disclosed that OpenAI agents hacked a government healthcare website in June. Lily Jamali reports.
1: U.S. websites, including those operated by the financial regulator, the Securities and Exchange Commission, and the Department of Education, were among those affected. OpenAI said it learned of the rogue agents after the incidents had taken place during a review of its systems breach of the AI platform Hugging Face. The chief executive, Sam Altman, said the Hugging Face breach remained the most severe event it had come across. OpenAI systems have now been implicated in a number of such incidents, including a breach of an Australian government health website this week.
0: Meanwhile, the White House has said a dialogue will take place between China and the US to exchange views on the risks and benefits of AI. The next exchange is due by November. The statement said the two countries also agreed to establish a bilateral communication channel for AI incidents. Iran's put forward a new plan for the reopening of the Strait of Hormuz to maritime navigation within a one-week time frame, but reports say President Trump will reject it. The Iranian foreign minister told reporters at the UN that 7 days after the deal being agreed, the strait would be reopened, as long as there was also a pause in all regional fighting, including in Lebanon. From New York, here's Neda Taufik.
2: Iran says that if their assets are unfrozen, if the naval blockade in the strait is lifted, and if a ceasefire includes Lebanon, that they are ready to open the Strait of Hormuz from their end. It's unclear at the moment how the United States will respond to this. For the Iranian delegation, they are hoping that the upcoming midterm elections will provide an incentive for Donald Trump to declare some kind of deal and victory. But President Trump has already told this assembly that he won't be swayed by the election.
0: The authorities in the Thai capital have declared a disaster after 2 days of heavy rain left roads submerged. Bangkok has witnessed almost 300 millimetres of rain since Thursday. These residents say they were shocked by the floods.
3: I'm worried because I haven't stocked up on food beforehand, and I've never faced this kind of situation alone before since my parents aren't with me.
4: The warning this time was quite limited. The only real alert came in the morning through an iPhone notification. Before that, I wasn't aware enough to consider relocating.
0: The governor of Bangkok said the situation had stabilised, but it would still take 2 to 3 days for the water to be fully drained out of the city. You're listening to the latest world news from the BBC. Ukrainian drones have struck a major oil refinery in southern Russia's Krasnodar province. Russian officials said at least 3 people were killed and 2 injured in the overnight attack. They said fires had broken out at the Ilskil oil refinery and at other sites in the region. Current and former FBI agents say they're very concerned for their safety following a hack on Monday in which personal and sensitive information of all the agency's staff was stolen. The notorious hacking group Shiny Hunters has threatened to publish the stolen data if its demands aren't met. Here's our cyber correspondent, Joe Tidy.
5: So far, the FBI has said very little about this potentially dangerous hack. It's refusing to respond to reporters, instead issuing a short statement online saying it is aggressively investigating. But inside the FBI community, there is a loud chorus of shock, anger and fear. Former and current agents I've spoken to are extremely concerned about this highly sensitive data set to be published on the dark net for any criminal with a grudge to download. That is likely to happen in 4 days' time, as the hackers have been threatening.
0: Joe Tidy reporting. The International Union for Conservation of Nature has warned the wildfires that tore through Indonesian Borneo's vast tropical forests have put pressure on critically endangered orangutans. The conservation group said fires are currently burning within habitats containing 52% of Borneo's orangutan population. It says exposure to fire and smoke has a significant impact on the orangutans. An 11-year-old Japanese boy has won the gold medal at the Asian Games puzzle final, beating opponents up to 3 times his age. The young e-sports prodigy Yuki Kurihara won the Puyo Puyo final, a game where players try to clear their screen of coloured blobs by lining them up and popping them. After collecting his medal, he said he felt a bit embarrassed. He only obtained his pro licence in April. BBC News.
6: In an interview with Al Jazeera, Iran's president says Tehran no longer trusts talks with Washington after each round was followed by more attacks and sanctions.

0: can be achieved through cooperation among its countries, and there's no need for a regional policeman. Pezeshkian alleged the American and Israeli plan is based on pitting Muslim countries against each other to control the region's resources. And he adds, what's happening in Yemen is not related to Iran. And Tehran stands in solidarity with all those subjected to injustice. A US official tells Al Jazeera the Trump administration is, quote, not in a rush to respond to Iran's proposal to reopen the Strait of Hormuz. Iran's Foreign Minister Abbas Araghchi presented the proposal while in New York for the UN General Assembly. Months of disruptions in the Strait have affected economies far beyond the Middle East, and control over the Strait of Hormuz has become one of Tehran's points of leverage. But the US says it's in a very strong position, as Gabriel Elizondo reports from the UN.
1: Iran's Foreign Minister Abbas Araghchi said Friday Iran has given a proposal to the United States to end the war and open the strait. And now it's up to Washington to decide.
2: Iran has conveyed to the United States, through Qatar, a concrete seven-day plan. If the necessary conditions are met, the strait can be reopened and normal maritime passage restored within 7 days. The choice now rests with the United States. Iran does not accept coercion, threat, or intimidation. And Iran will not surrender its sovereign rights under pressure.
1: The plan is very similar to the deal that collapsed in July, with the clock cut from 60 days to 7. Fighting stops on all fronts, including Lebanon. Washington lifts its blockade, waives oil sanctions, releases frozen Iranian money. By day 6, Iran says the strait will then open. On day 7, talks on the nuclear program begin. What he didn't say is whether ships would pay to pass. Araghchi spent the day shuttling back and forth between meetings inside and outside the UN.
3: Have you got a response from the United States yet?
1: Washington's reply, for now, is that there isn't one. In an interview with Al Jazeera, a State Department spokesperson said this when asked about Iran's proposal.
4: Well, look, I'm not going to get ahead of the president or what might happen here or negotiate through the media, but the president holds all of the cards here.
1: The Iranians have been working the diplomatic angles. Its president met with Secretary General Antonio Guterres, who, according to a readout of the meeting, pressed the Iranian on freedom of navigation through the strait. Qatar's prime minister, who carried the message on Tuesday, also met with Iran. Egypt's foreign minister sat down with Araghchi.
5: And here's the tell. Iran's foreign minister is not going home. We're told he plans to stay here in New York at least until Monday, with Tehran's offer now on the table, awaiting a response from Washington on a war in its 8th month. Gabriel Elizondo, Al Jazeera, the United Nations in New York.
0: Well, joining us here in the studio is Paul Musgrave, an associate professor of government.
6: War in the middle of talks. But I think that one reason why Tehran might have wanted to make a proposal, especially a reasonable return to the MOU process, as it appears to be, is because they know that the United States is not in a position to accept this, which makes it a way of demonstrating or attempting to demonstrate that Washington is not responding productively to even apparently good faith efforts to engage.
0: Is this for purposes of public opinion and stance in international diplomacy to be seen more as the good guy who has tried to make peace?
6: I think that's part of it. I think that there's also an element of a gamble. You know, President Pezeshkian and Foreign Minister Araghchi have been two of the more dovish, I don't want to say they are doves, but more dovish members of Iran's ruling regime. And I think that they sometimes see a way to use these kinds of diplomatic overtures as a way of trying to checkmate or at least outflank folks at home, especially those who are much more hardline and who might want to have Iran pull back from any sort of engagement. So this might actually fulfill two objectives for them. One, making sure that they can bolster Iran's position internationally. And two, making it clear that they are out there condemning the United States and extending an olive branch, but also making sure that negotiations remain a live option.
0: And U.S. officials also tell Al Jazeera that they're in no hurry to even respond to Iran's proposal. Why?
6: when you're in a negotiation, you want to do everything you can to make sure that you can get the best outcome from that negotiation. Saying that you're in no hurry is a great tactic because it means that you say that you're under no pressure. Now, everybody knows that this is something of a bluff. Everybody can read the polls. Everybody can look at the price of petrol and diesel in the United States. Everyone knows that President Trump is beginning to suffer from the consequences of the war that, of course, he decided to launch. But if you admit all of that, then you might be rushed into a worse deal and a deal that would compromise the very real issues that the United States is still trying to pursue at the negotiating table.
0: So when Donald Trump, though, has said a few times that this will be sorted out after the midterm elections, do you think he's bluffing or do you think he's really written off and mentally, psychologically, he's moved on and is not looking to resolve this before those elections?
6: I'm sure that he would love to have it resolved on his terms. I don't think that that's going to happen. I think that what he would like to have is for people to concentrate in the United States on Iran's threat, on its nuclear threat, to give a narrative to justify why Americans are paying for higher gas prices. But I really do think that before the midterm would be the wrong time to strike a bad deal, because if he does strike a bad deal, then he risks a collapse on his right flank. And if that right flank were to collapse, then it could be even worse than the sorts of modest inroads that he could make if the price of petrol fell just a little bit.
0: It's interesting you use the word to strike a bad deal. Is that really, realistically, the only deal option that the administration has, that it's going to be able to strike with Iran? Do you not see the option of them getting a better deal?
6: Well, I think
0: for U.S. interests,
6: that's
0: of course,
6: right.
0: Not in absolute terms.
6: Well, that's right. The question is, whose interests is President Trump representing? And on some issues, I think there's a clear correspondence between U.S. interests and what he wants. Mm. That's not too say that it's the right call. But on other issues, he is very much pursuing a hard line, anti-Tehran line. And if you are bought into that portfolio, if you think that that's what the president should be doing, then you don't want to allow sanctions to be lifted, assets to be unfrozen, and Tehran to return to a stance that would allow them to redevelop their military and to develop a nuclear weapon. If you are still a supporter of this war, if you supported this war when it began in February, that to you would be a terrible outcome. And you would think that the president had betrayed you if that's what you end up with.
0: So why would it be different after the elections? Is what we're not saying, is there an assumption that after the elections either that Donald Trump would have a freer hand to accept a quote-unquote bad deal? Or is it that he'll have a freer hand to escalate hostilities once again and try and get a quote-unquote good deal?
6: Well, two things will happen. One, the elections will have happened. And at this point, if President Trump only loses a few Senate seats, then that will be seen as a triumph, as beating expectations. So he'll be able to price in what the actual costs of his war so far have been.
0: And so the picture will be clearer.
6: The picture will be clearer. Mm. And that means that he'll have a freer hand in the sense that after the November elections, anything he does won't affect the price of gasoline in a politically relevant way. Mm. And that means that he'll be able to postpone any sort of consequences. And that would allow him to take riskier avenues, possibly to go after specific targets that have been left unattacked until now. And that would, even if he doesn't do this, at least signal to Tehran, I took a loss, but now I have options again. Let's get back to the negotiating table, and you can't force me according to your timetable to sign a deal.
0: Mm. All right, Paul Musgrave, thanks for your analysis. Associate Professor of Government, Georgetown University here in Qatar. Thanks for coming in.
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0: ever hear Earthquake call and say, "Hello, Miss Lee, yes, it's me, Earthquake, I come in Tuesday around 10. No, sir. Earthquake does arrive unannounced, and when it come, it shake all sense and sensibility out of we. Remain calm, stay inside, and do the DCH. Drop, hover, hold on. Once the shaking starts, you know it's Earthquake. Make a quick move to a safe place. Don't run to the door, we are in the exit. Stairs might broke up or full of people. Elevator, avoid that, because you might get in and poof, power gone, and you're stuck in that box without ear. 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

0: ever hear Earthquake call and say, "Hello, Miss Lee, yes, it's me, Earthquake, I come in Tuesday around 10. No, sir. Earthquake does arrive unannounced, and when it come, it shake all sense and sensibility out of we. Remain calm, stay inside, and do the DCH. Drop, hover, hold on. Once the shaking starts, you know it's Earthquake. 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Don't run to the door, we are in the exit. Stairs might broke up or full of people. Elevator, avoid that, because you might get in and poof, power gone, and you're stuck in that box without ear. 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
1: You ever hear Earthquake call and say, "Hello, Miss Lee, yes, it's me, Earthquake, I come in Tuesday around 10? No, sir. Earthquake does arrive unannounced, and when it come, it shake all sense and sensibility out of we. Remain calm, stay inside, and do the DCH. Drop, hover, hold on. 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

0: hear Earthquake call and say, "Hello, Miss Lee, yes, it's me, Earthquake, I come in Tuesday around 10. No, sir. Earthquake does arrive unannounced, and when it come, it shake all sense and sensibility out of we. Remain calm, stay inside, and do the DCH. Drop, hover, hold on. Once the shaking starts, you know it's Earthquake. Make a quick move to a safe place. Don't run to the door, we are in the exit. Stairs might broke up or full of people. Elevator, avoid that, because you might get in and poof, power gone, and you're stuck in that box without air. Take cover under a strong table or a bed, or crouch against an inside wall or in a corner, and cover your face and your head with your arms. Remember, DCH, drop, cover, hold on. Glass windows and doors, outside walls and doors in an earthquake, bad news. 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Last thing, nobody run outside and ask, "You feel it, you feel it?" 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
1: You ever hear Earthquake call and say, "Hello, Miss Lee, yes, it's me, Earthquake, I come in Tuesday around 10? No, sir. Earthquake does arrive unannounced, and when it come, it shake all sense and sensibility out of we. Remain calm, stay inside, and do the DCH. Drop, hover, hold on. 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